0: And with that, it's time for high school football right here on Moose Country 106.7 FM, Moose106.com, and iHeartRadio. Once again, it is the Spring Valley Cardinals coming into this ball game at 5-2, hosting the Colfax Vikings, who come into this matchup at 2-5. Taking a look at the uniform matchup for the hometown Spring Valley Cardinals. It is the white helmets with black face masks, red jerseys with white numbers, and black pants here at home for Spring Valley. Meanwhile, for the Colfax Vikings, it is red helmets with a black face mask and black stripes, white jerseys with black numbers and red stripes, and white pants with red stripes here for the Vikings as we get ready to get started. It is a beautiful night here in Spring Valley, Wisconsin. Right now it is 62 degrees, and the sun is all but set over the, I guess what you would call over the crest of the valley here in Spring Valley. By the time this ball game's over, should drop to about 59 degrees, perfectly seasonable here in western Wisconsin, and probably just what you would call sweatshirt weather. A lot of hoodies around here. I know I'm wearing my hoodie. It's the best time of the year because you get football and you get long sleeves. We're going to take a quick break. We'll be back with kickoff in just a minute right here on your home for high school football.
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0: Welcome back. It's time for kickoff. Spring Valley is kicking off to Colfax. Isaac Canning swings the right leg, sends the football in the air, and we are underway. Fielded just a step shy of his own goal line by Austin Peterson for Colfax. Peterson at the 20 makes a move and fights through contact up to about the 27-yard line, and that is where these Colfax Vikings will take over to get this ball game started. 11 minutes and 54 seconds remain in the opening quarter. Happy to have you with us right here on Moose Country 106.7 FM, Moose106.com, and iHeartRadio. As the Colfax Vikings offense led out onto the field by Grant DeMoe. DeMoe, their sophomore quarterback, completing 42% of his passes here so far this season. He's in the shotgun on first and 10 from their own 29-yard line, sending a man in motion. That's Peterson, who is on that return. On first down, it will be a handoff to the far side. Looks like that'll be Ethan Schindler, also a sophomore. He's the running back, and he gets that ball right to about the 30-yard line. Gain of just one, and it brings up second down. As Ethan Schindler this season on 56 carries, 212 yards so far for Colfax this season, as well as five touchdowns here for Schindler after that one-yard gain on first down. Colfax's leading rusher is the junior Jacob Wall. He's got 419 yards on the season, but he did not play last week, out due to injury. Another shotgun look for DeMoe on second and 9. He's back to pass. Throws far side complete. He's got Austin Peterson, the senior. Peterson first down yardage and more before he is taken out of bounds on the far sideline, all the way at the 45-yard line. And that'll go down as a Colfax first down. As Austin Peterson, one catch for 24 yards last week as he was stymied by that Boyceville defense, getting his first catch here on the game's second play from scrimmage. So we're inside of, we're at more than a minute gone here. Minute and 1 second as it's 10:59 left to go in the first quarter. DeMoe is in the shotgun again. Three wide receivers, two of them on the near side here for Colfax on first and 10. The ball is spotted right at their own 43-yard line. It's a jet sweep, it looks like, to Peterson. And Peterson, getting the ball on his second consecutive play, will fight forward to that 45-yard line where he is Peterson taken down. And that will be a gain of two, making things now second and eight here for these Colfax Vikings, who started off 2-0. They were Colfax's first two wins as a football program since 2019, when my esteemed friend and colleague Dan Zons was playing linebacker for the Vikings. Since then, a rash of injuries, five straight losses, including a forfeit. But DeMoe and the Vikings showing promise here. Things are going well on this opening drive, second and eight from their own 45. DeMoe back to pass. Quick hitter, incomplete. He wanted the junior Cole Parzik on the near sideline. Parzik had it, hit him in the elbow, just could not bring that one in on a bounce. And it brings up third and eight. Talking about Cole Parzik, the junior wide receiver, happens to be Colfax's leading tackler on defense. And last week, he opened up the scoring for Colfax with an 80-yard touchdown kick return. Last week, it was their first touchdown of that ball game. After the incompletion on second and eight, it is third down and eight here for Colfax. Shotgun look again for DeMoe, one back in the backfield. Two wide receivers toward the far side as they send a man in motion. Back to pass is DeMoe. He's under duress immediately and has to throw it away. Incomplete. And that will bring up fourth down. As it was Landon Forster on the pressure that time. Landon Forster is the leading tackler for Spring Valley. He's got 70 total tackles. And that incompletion on third down will make it fourth and eight, and it will be the punt unit out there here for Colfax. So they do get a first down on their opening possession, but they were unable to do anything with it. Now trying to win the field position battle. So it looks like Chase Albrecht is their punter. Albrecht steps into this one. Low line drive punt toward the far side. Bounces at about the 25. It is fielded by Spring Valley. And up to about the 45-yard line before he is taken out of bounds is Jake Hannock, the senior, on the return. And Hannock giving the Spring Valley Cardinals good field position as we get ready, as Spring Valley, rather, gets ready for their first drive of the game. It will be first down and 10 here for the Spring Valley Cardinals, and we'll get our first look tonight at Mason Winger, as Winger, the senior quarterback here for Spring Valley. First and 10 from their own 45, 9:58 left to go as Winger is under center, two backs in the backfield. One of them's Asher Turner, who leads the conference in a lot of categories. He gets the ball on the toss, but he is taken down well behind the line. Loss of two, maybe three, on the first play of scrimmage for Spring Valley. It is a loss of three, brings up second and 13 from their own 42-yard line. Asher Turner, who was taken down for a loss on that first play, has 149 carries, 983 rushing yards on the season for Spring Valley, most in the Dunn-St. Croix. 10 touchdowns, also most in the Dunn-St. Croix. After the loss of 3, second and 13, Turner gets it again, this time on a handoff. Fights back just to about the original line of scrimmage. Looks like they'll give him an extra yard up to about the 46-yard line. So they're going to call it a gain of 5, so it looks like it will be third and eight. They're going to put the ball at about the 46-yard line. This is a Spring Valley ball club who has won four of their last five games, including beating undefeated Glenwood City by two scores last week in a game that a lot of people were not expecting Spring Valley to win. It was an upset. Back to passes, Winger on third down, rolls right, throws incomplete. He wanted Isaiah Haug on the near sideline. Looks like Haug lost his footing. Could not haul in that football, and it will be fourth down and eight for Spring Valley, and the punt unit coming out once again. So we've seen two drives, and barring a fake, we'll see two punts here to get things started. 8 minutes and 41 seconds left to go here in the opening quarter here in Spring Valley, between Spring Valley and Colfax. Mason Winger will serve as the punter here for Spring Valley, and back deep, the man to return for Colfax, Austin Peterson. as Winger gets that one in the air. That one's going to land and take a Spring Valley bounce, rolling all the way inside the five, and it'll be downed at about the three there for Spring Valley. As great field position defensively for the Spring Valley Cardinals, and Colfax going to be backed up all the way inside their own five. They'll have it first and 10 as they get their second bite at the apple here in this ballgame. It is the second to last week of the high school football season here in Wisconsin Division 7. Happy to have you with us, right here on Moose Country 106.7 FM, Moose106.com, and iHeartRadio. Colfax comes to the line first and 10 from their own 3-yard line. Grant DeMoe will go under center for this one. Two backs in the backfield, two wide receivers here for the Colfax Vikings. It'll be a handoff on first and 10, and it looks like a gain of maybe a couple yards there as the ball goes to Ethan Schindler again. Schindler gets up to the 5, maybe the 5.5, depending on that spot. Brings up second down, as they're going to call it a gain of either 2 or 3, depending on how you count it. Makes it 2nd and 8, and we've got 8 minutes left to go here in this first quarter. Colfax breaks the huddle again. Once again, DeMoe under center. We've seen him more out of the shotgun, especially last week, showing off that versatility. A lot of quarterbacks at this level uncomfortable taking an under center snap, as once again it will be a handoff, this time on second down. And once again, it is Schindler fighting forward for a couple of yards, and a cloud of dust brings up a big third down Schindler here for the Colfax Vikings.
4: Gain of about 2 on the play.
0: Looks like they're going to give him a gain of 2 that time. And it looks like it will be 3rd and 5 for Colfax. In fact, probably 3rd and 6. They're putting the ball right at about the 9-yard line. So now DeMoe moves to the shotgun on 3rd down. 2 backs in the backfield, 2 wide receivers here for Colfax. Grant DeMoe back to pass. It's a quick hitter. Far side. And incomplete, wanted Cole Parzyk again, had him open. Not sure he would have got first down yardage, but Parzyk looks like he just kind of took his eye off that football and could not haul it in. And that brings up 4th and 5, pinned about as deep in their own territory as you can get. And I would be shocked if this will not be a punt here for these Colfax Vikings. So it is... Now 3 drives and 3 punts between these two teams. If you're a fan of defense, you're listening to the right ball game. As that punt is away, it will land at about the 35 and bounce out of bounds toward the 39-yard line. So Spring Valley will start their second drive of the night in plus territory. And we'll see what they can do here with this one still scoreless. As we've got 6 minutes and 58 seconds left to go here in this opening quarter right here on the Moose. Mason Winger heading out there to the huddle, trying to lead his offense to pay dirt, trying to find the first score of the game as Winger will be in the shotgun. The lone back in the backfield is Asher Turner. 2 wide receivers on the near sideline, 1 on the far side as the handoff goes to Turner on first down, and Turner up to about the 35-yard line. Gain of about 5 yards that time, brings up 2nd down, and really opens up the playbook here for Spring Valley, keeping them ahead of schedule on offense. Spring Valley this season, they're outscoring their opponents by a score of 182-126. They're scoring 26 points a game and allowing 18 points a game. So they send capping in motion here on 2nd and 5. Still a shotgun look for Winger. They send Schmidt in motion again. It's a handoff to Asher Turner. Asher Turner met behind the line, and it is a swarm of white jerseys. Looked like about 8 or 9 Colfax Vikings swarming to that football. And it'll be another tackle for a loss. For Asher Turner, as he is backed up a couple of yards, makes it 3rd down and 7 yards to go here for Spring Valley. Once again, Winger in the shotgun, Asher Turner right to his left. Two wide receivers on the far sideline. All alone is Cotton on the near sideline. They throw far side complete. It is Sam Schmidt. And Schmidt taken down at about the 33-yard line. That'll bring up fourth and two or three. As a winger throwing shy of the sticks that time on a big third down, trusting Schmidt to get there, but Colfax's defense making sure that he ran out of real estate there. And now it is decision time here for Spring Valley. Do you trust your punter, winger, who is giving you great field position here on this drive? Or do you say we're in plus territory and it's 3 yards to go? And that is exactly what they're doing. No punting here. Winger will go under center. Two backs in the backfield. And just one. Now two wide receivers in formation. Handoff goes to Turner again. Turner is stuffed on fourth down. He's not going to get close. Incredible defense flying to the football here from this Colfax Vikings defense, stymieing the conference's leading rusher, Asher Turner, and that'll be a turnover on downs for Spring Valley on their second drive of the ball game. Well, we've had four drives, two for each team, and nobody has gotten into the end zone with 4:52 left to go here in this first quarter. We are scoreless between Spring Valley and Colfax. Colfax will take it over first and 10 from their own 33-yard line. Grant DeMeau is in the shotgun. Two running backs with him, two wide receivers, one on either side. Schindler is the tailback. As they send a man in motion, that's Peterson. Peterson gets it on the jet sweep, and he's going to lower his shoulder trying to get some yardage. Looks like he got back to the line, maybe a gain of a yard that time. And that will bring up second down. It is a gain of one for Colfax and for Austin Peterson. As that will go down as a pass for Grant DeMeau on that little touch pass. It's not a handoff there, but there was some air between him and Peterson when that ball was transferred. It's one of the little intricacies of football that makes this one of the things that makes this sport interesting. Two wide receivers on the far side on second and nine as DeMeau is in the shotgun again. DeMeau back to pass. He's going to step up in the pocket. Now he's going to try and run to the near sideline. And DeMeau is taken down out of bounds after a gain of two or three. Looks like a gain of two or three up to the about the 38-yard line, 37-yard line. And that will make this third down and about 7 yards to go.
4: Brings a third down for the Vikings.
0: Here for these Colfax Vikings, still scoreless inside of the clock is stopped right at 4 minutes left to play here in this first quarter. Colfax on the road trying to ruin this special night here for Spring Valley. It's homecoming night and, of course, the field dedication, Bob Thomas Field here in Spring Valley. DeMeau in the shotgun on third and six. Sends a man in motion. Sends another man in motion. Back to pass is Grant DeMeau. Throws far side. Got a man complete. It's Peterson. Oh, he was close to the sticks. He backpedals a little bit. And now he is lost in a swarm of red jerseys, taken down by contact. And I don't know where that spot's going to be, but it's going to be pretty close. I think the initial indications are that it will be a first down, and they're moving the chains. And so it looks like Peterson got the yardage there based on forward progress, and it is another Colfax first down. First down and 10. The ball is spotted at their own 43-yard line. Still scoreless between Colfax and Spring Valley here in Spring Valley, Wisconsin. Colfax breaks the huddle and comes to the line after that big first down. Grant DeMeau in the shotgun, two backs, two wide receivers, one on either side. There's an offset I formation, looks like, for Colfax. On first and 10, they throw near side complete to Peterson, who lowers his shoulder, gets past midfield all the way to the Spring Valley 43-yard line. And for the second consecutive play, that will be a Colfax first down. First and 10. And the ball will be at the 44-yard line. Now Spring Valley is going to call a timeout and try and collect themselves here with 2:54 left to go in the first quarter. It's their first charge timeout of the half. And we will be back after this right here on Moose Country 106.7 FM, your home for high school football.
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0: Welcome back, everybody. Scoreless here in the late goings of the first quarter as Colfax on the road at Spring Valley here in the penultimate week of the Wisconsin high school football regular season. Noah Schwartz here, happy to have you here right here on Moose Country 106.7. It'll be first and 10 from the Spring Valley 45-yard line for Colfax. Grant DeMoe is in the shotgun. Offset eye formation, two wide receivers. Back to pass is Grant DeMoe. He's going to throw to the far sideline. Got a man complete. And it looks like forward progress will get him back to the line, as it was Mason Smith, the junior running back, on that reception. Kind of a little safety valve out in the flat there for DeMoe, as that will bring up second down and 10. No gain that time for Mason Smith. Colfax has been driving. We've seen three punts so far between these two teams, as well as Spring Valley with a turnover on downs offensively that led to this drive. And now Colfax driving as they've got the ball right at the Spring Valley 45-yard line, second down and 10 yards to go. Shotgun to Moe again. This time it'll hand it off. And the handoff goes to Ethan Schindler, who looks like he does not make it back to the line, and indeed he doesn't. Loss of one on second and 10 makes it third and 11 for the sophomore Ethan Schindler on that second down carry. And it's a lot of sophomores making big contributions for Colfax. DeMoe and Schindler, of course, also Easton Wedland, who did not play last week, but on the season, nine receptions for 112 yards and two scores for the sophomore Wedland. It'll be a shotgun look here for DeMoe. Third down and 11, minute and a half left to go in the opening quarter and no score. DeMoe takes the snap, back to pass. Spring Valley sends the blitz and down goes DeMoe. It is a sack from Asher Turner as Turner picks up the sack and forces a big fourth down on a loss of a boatload that time. Loss of eight officially as DeMoe goes down and Colfax will have to punt. Looks like their punter Chase Albrecht is ready. Back deep to receive for Spring Valley. Looks like it'll be Sam Schmidt on the one side and Jake Hanick on the far side. The punt goes toward Hanick, and it's going to roll to about the 21-yard line. Hanick will let it just sit there, and it will be downed. And that's where Spring Valley will take over. This is a Spring Valley team, winners of four of their last five, and they beat the undefeated Glenwood City team last week by two scores, 28-14. It's hard to upset an opponent. It's even harder to do it by multiple scores. And we've had the privilege at a lot of points this season to see how good this Spring Valley team can be. But you get the feeling here with 35 seconds left to go in the opening quarter that they find themselves in a spot of bother as the first down handoff goes to Sam Schmidt. Schmidt, with a full head of steam, pushes forward for about 8 yards all the way to the 30-yard line. And he makes it second down. We'll see if Spring Valley wants to run another play before the quarter break. They've got 15 seconds, and Winger just got into the huddle. They break the huddle and come to the line, and it looks like they're going to try and go here. They might be trying to catch Colfax off sides as Winger goes under center. They snap the ball, handoff to Asher Turner on the far side, kind of an outside handoff, and Turner gets the first down. It'll be another Spring Valley first down as that ball up to about their own 34-yard line. Well, after one quarter of play, it is Spring Valley 0 and Colfax 0 here in Spring Valley. We'll have the second quarter for you next, right here on Moose Country 106.7 FM, Moose106.com, and iHeartRadio, your home for high school football.
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0: Welcome back, everybody. No score after one, so we head to the second quarter right here from Spring Valley. And you're on Moose Country 106.7 FM, Moose106.com, and iHeartRadio. Colfax and Spring Valley right now tied scoreless. As for Spring Valley, it'll be first and 10 from their own 34-yard line. The teams have switched sides. The Cardinals now moving from right to left across your radio dial. Asen Winger goes under center, fakes the handoff to Turner, and the throw to the flat incomplete. As Winger wanted Forrester, could not muscle the ball there. And that will bring up second down after that incompletion for Mason Winger. Winger, his completion percentage has taken a little bit of a dip lately. 39 for 89 coming into this ballgame. 43.8% of his passes going for completions as Spring Valley comes to the line. Second and 10 after the incompletion as Winger goes under center. It looks like almost a wishbone look here for the Spring Valley Cardinals on second and 10. The ball goes on the handoff to Sam Schmidt, and Schmidt is met and taken down right at the line. For Colfax, the tackler in there, Mason Smith, flying to the football, no getting the stop. No gain, makes it third and long for Spring Valley.
4: Brings up third and
0: Spring
4: nine.
0: Valley coming in with 1,675 rushing yards as a team, 983 of those for Asher Turner, their leading rusher who leads the Dunn-St. Croix Conference. He's the lone back in the backfield. Four wide receivers, no tight ends on third and 10. Back to passes, Winger throws far sideline, incomplete. As Winger wanted Brady Lamb, the junior, who could not get the ball there. And it will be fourth down, and I would be shocked if it is not another punt here for Spring Valley. This is a Spring Valley team on an emotional night. It is homecoming night, as well as the field dedication for their former coach, Bob Thomas, who passed away this offseason, a huge part of the Spring Valley community. And this is not quite where Spring Valley thought they'd be at this point in the ball game as they punt the ball again. Nothing going on any of their first three drives as that ball bounces at about the 30 and takes a Colfax bounce almost to the 40. They'll spot it at the 39 before it is down. And these Colfax Vikings are looking to play spoiler and looking to get back to the good vibes that they had back in the early going of the season. It will be first and 10 from their own 39-yard line here for the Colfax Vikings, moving from left to right. DeMoe and the Vikings come to the line here on first and 10. 11 minutes and 4 seconds left to go here in the second quarter of play, still scoreless. As Colfax starts off their drive, DeMoe in the shotgun, they send a man in motion. And it will be a handoff to Schindler. Schindler on the far side, trying to push forward. Looks like he gets a gain of 3, maybe 4. Brings up second down here for these Colfax Vikings. They've lost five in a row, so they're very much trying to get things back on track here for Colfax. That included a forfeit a couple of weeks ago. Gain of 5 officially that time for Schindler. Makes it second and 5. 10.5 minutes left to go before halftime. Shotgun look once again for DeMoe. It's four wide receivers, two on either side, and Schindler is the lone setback for the Vikings. Back to passes, Grant DeMoe throws near side, complete, Austin Peterson. Peterson's got a first down, spinning forward, past midfield, all the way to the 45-yard line. That is a Colfax first down for Austin Peterson, the senior wide receiver on the reception. The ball all the way at the Spring Valley 44-yard line as Colfax makes some substitutions and gets ready here for this first down play. First and 10 from the Spring Valley 44-yard line here for Colfax inside of 10 minutes to play here in this second quarter. Sends a man in motion, that's Parzik, as DeMoe in the shotgun barking out the signals. It will be a handoff this time as it's Jacob Wall, the junior, who did not appear last week. Wall with a stiff arm turns the corner and gets a gain of about 7 as that will bring up second and short. Here for Jacob Wall, the junior, who is out of bounds. They're only going to give him 5 on that spot, but still gets that ball all the way to the Spring Valley 40-yard line. Brings up 2nd and 5. Jacob Wall did not play last week, but this season for Colfax, 76 carries for 419 yards and 4 touchdowns for Wall, as well as 2 receptions for 38 yards. DeMoe in the shotgun on 2nd and 5. It's a toss near side as Wall turns the corner again, lowers his shoulders, stays on his feet, and it looks like he's going to be mighty close as he's taken out of bounds, but the clock will still run. And they're going to give him 4 yards that time. I thought he had it in real time, but it will be 3rd and 1, maybe 3rd and inches here for Colfax as Jacob Wall making his presence known in a big way. No score, 9 minutes left to go here in this first quarter. Noah Schwartz here on Moose Country, 106.7 FM, Moose106.com, and iHeartRadio. Grant DeMoe is in the shotgun on 3rd and short. Back to pass. No, it looks like he's going to keep it. As DeMoe running to his far sideline gets about a gain of 3 or 4, but it is enough. That'll be another Colfax first down as he gets that ball to about the 36-yard line. Excuse me, the 31-yard line, that is. As that will make this another Colfax first down. 8.5 minutes left to go here in this second quarter. This has been a Colfax team who has come out firing, perhaps maybe a little bit overlooked thanks to where their record is, but the way that they have played in this first half, certainly no reason to overlook them right now. DeMoe is in the shotgun, sends Parzik in motion from left to right. It will be a handoff on first down as it's Schindler again, and Schindler gets up past the 25-yard line to about the 24. It's a gain of 7 on first down. Brings up 2nd and 4. And that can open up the playbook here for Colfax. 2nd and short, you think maybe taking a shot? As it's, 24 yards to that goal line at the 24, naturally? That seems like play-action pass territory to me. As DeMoe is in the shotgun, send a man in motion as well. It'll be a handoff once again to Schindler, spinning, trying to fight through the contact, and he does. And he'll get positive yardage, but only just. He needed 4 for the first down. I think he got Schindler maybe 2. And it will bring up 3rd and either 2 or 3. It will be 3rd and 2 here for Colfax. Just about 7 minutes left to play in this first half. Still no score.

0: It's Colfax trying to take what would be an early lead here in this ball game, knocking on the door of the red zone here on 3rd and 2 from the 23. Colfax comes to the line. Shotgun look once again. Two wide receivers offset eye in the backfield. As it is Schindler once again, the tailback, whistles on a flag ahead of the snap. And it looks like it will be a false start penalty here against against Colfax. And that will back them up. Five goes from 3rd and 2 to 3rd and 7 here for these Colfax Vikings. And that's going to make this third down conversion a little bit tougher. You know, it backs them up from their goal. This is a Spring Valley team that, when we've seen them this season, a lot of penalties so far. They've got a clean slate. But I think the last time we were here, Dan Zons was here with me, and I believe I'm right in saying they got into double-digit penalty yards, did Spring Valley. But right now, they've got none. Colfax with the lone flag on that false start. Now on 3rd and 7, throwing incomplete is DeMoe. He was harassed in that pocket, had to escape to his left, which is harder for a right-handed quarterback to do, as it looked like he wanted to try and find his wide receiver. Mason Smith kind of in that flat, could not do so. The incompletion on 3rd and 7 makes it 4th and 7. And this is really, I think you're too close to the other side of the field to punt this. Even in high school football, the margins change a little bit if you're used to the NFL or the college game. And in fact, even on 4th and 7, they're going to keep the offense out here. There from the 28-yard line, it will be a toss play to Jacob Wall. Wall is tripped up in the backfield. It will be a loss, and it will be a turnover on down. Maverick Marco on that stop, as he was the sophomore defensive back, able to get a hand on it. And you've kind of seen those, like, shoestring tackles. You kind of tap the back foot of the runner as he's running away from you, makes him stumble. And Jacob Wall just not able to get any of the yardage he was looking for. Now Spring Valley will take over. They will try and find some points before the half. 6 minutes and 3 seconds separating us from halftime, as Spring Valley will look to start this drive. It is Winger in the shotgun. Three wide receivers, two of them on the near sideline. But they hand the ball to start things off to Asher Turner. Turner makes it to the second level. First down and more across midfield before he is taken out of bounds. Past the Colfax 45 to about the 43-yard line. That'll be a huge Spring Valley first down for Asher Turner. Turner, the leading rusher in the conference, showing his skills. Now he's the lone set back in the backfield on 1st and 10 again. Gets the handoff. Started off right, cuts left, and makes things happen. Sheds a defender, and he's going to be taken down at just about the 30-yard line. It's another Spring Valley first down for the senior running back, Asher Turner. Turner putting on a clinic so far on this drive. You think he's motivated? 5.5 minutes left to go before halftime here in Spring Valley. They've asked homecoming court and a couple other groups. They've said all alumni are to start heading down to the field. I wouldn't want to miss this Spring Valley offense, though. 1st and 10 from the Colfax 29-yard line. Mason Winger is in the shotgun. Back to pass. Looking deep downfield. Jake Cotton into the end zone, but incomplete. It was a little bit of a go route that time. As Cotton, the sophomore, was looking for that touchdown on the big play on first down.
1: 26.
0: Could not make it happen.
1: Get to the south end zone for halftime, please. Thank you.
0: So it will be 2nd and 10 from the Colfax 29-yard line here for Spring Valley. Winger shotgun again. Two wide receivers, both on the far side. The lone man on the near side is the senior Hannock. Now it looks like whistles, and it will be a timeout called by Colfax, their first charge timeout of the half. And that leaves us scoreless with 5 minutes and 6 seconds left to go here in the first half, right here on your home for high school football.
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0: Welcome back, everybody. 5 minutes and 5 seconds left to go here in the first half. We're in the second quarter, and we're scoreless here in Spring Valley between the Colfax Vikings and the Spring Valley Cardinals. The Cardinals are driving. They've got it second and 10 at the Colfax 29-yard line. I formation look for Spring Valley. There'll be a toss to the near side to Sam Schmidt, as Schmidt, the senior, looks like he gets back to the line, but not a whole lot more. Maybe a yard for Schmidt on that carry. Makes it third down and 10 yards to go. 4:46 and counting left to go here in this second quarter. Shotgun look for Winger. Two wide receivers on the far side. Turner, the lone setback. And we'll get flags, and it will be a false start against Spring Valley, their first flag of the contest. As that will back them up 10, back them up 5. As things go from 3rd and 10 now to 3rd and 14 for Spring Valley. This is a team that has won 4 of their last 5 games, and I don't think they thought they would find themselves tied with 2-5 Colfax here this late in the second quarter, trying to make something happen. But 3rd down and 14 yards to go. Maybe this is 4 down territory with where you are on the football field. Winger in the shotgun. He's back to pass. Going to roll out to his right. Looking downfield. Fires. Got a man complete. Jake Cotton. No. Colfax is waving like he did not hang on. And the signal is that he did not. So Cotton could not survive the ground with possession. And it will be 4th and 15. And I would be shocked if Spring Valley does not try to punt this ball away, as the line of scrimmage is the Colfax 35-yard line. And here at the high school level, I think that's right about where you would want to send your punt unit out there. Winger is their punter, so I won't be able to tell until he lines up, but he makes his way to the huddle. 4th down and 14 yards to go. No, they're going to keep the offense out there on the field with 4 minutes and 24 seconds left to go before halftime. Back to pass is Winger. It trips to the right, but he's throwing to the left. Deep downfield. Incomplete. Wanted Brady Lamb, the junior. As Lamb could not get the ball there, and it's another turnover on downs. The second one that Spring Valley has committed tonight. That gives the ball right back to the Colfax Vikings with 4 minutes and 16 seconds left to go here in this second quarter. We are tied scoreless once again between the Colfax Vikings and the Spring Valley Cardinals here from Bob Thomas Field in Spring Valley. Grant DeMoe and the Vikings looking for another turn on offense here. It will be 1st and 10 from their own 34-yard line. Pretty good starting field position here for Colfax. DeMoe is in the shotgun, sends Peterson in motion. Back to pass, looking to his left. He will fire it out to Schindler in the flat. Schindler has it complete up past the line of scrimmage, the 35 to about the 36, maybe the 37. I think they're going to give Schindler a gain of 2 on that one. And that will make this 2nd and 8 now. Spring Valley looking to make some adjustments defensively. 2nd and 8 after the gain of 2 on the reception from Schindler. Came in with 7 receptions for 52 yards for the running back. On 2nd and 10, DeMoe tried to hit Cole Parzik on the near side in the flat, but it was incomplete, just a little bit too low for Parzik to bring in. And that will make this 3rd and 8 here for Colfax. Last week in that 46-14 loss against Boyceville, Cole Parzik was the big... He was a big producer on offense here for Colfax last week in the loss. So far in this scoreless tie in the second quarter, he's been held quiet without many yards as it's DeMoe in the shotgun again on 3rd and 8 from their own 35. Back to pass, throws far sideline. That's not where he wanted that football. As Peterson had made the cut, looked like he was open, but that ball a good yard or two out to the left, and Peterson could not get his feet there. And that will make this 4th down and 8, and it will send the punting unit out there here for Colfax. Once again, Chase Albrecht is their punter. And back to return here for Spring Valley, it'll be Jake Hanick, and it looks like Sam Schmidt. Now whistles and a timeout by Colfax ahead of the snap here on this 4th and 8 punt. 3:35 left to go before halftime. It is Spring Valley nothing and Colfax nothing right here on your home for high school football.
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0: Welcome back, everybody. It's been a good one so far. It's moving quickly as we are inside of 4 minutes left to go, just about 3.5 minutes before halftime. Scoreless between Spring Valley and Colfax, and Colfax just about to punt the ball away on a 4th and 8 from their own 37-yard line. Chase Albrecht back deep to punt it here for Colfax. Once again, Schmidt and Hanick back to receive for Spring Valley. Albrecht steps into it. It's a low line drive punt. Bounces about the 37-yard line. Schmidt was about to scoop it up, but decides not to. That ball comes to rest at their own 35-yard line. And that is where Spring Valley will take over.
1: Colfax punt is down at the 35-yard line of the Cardinals.
0: As it will be 1st and 10 from their own 35-yard line here for Spring Valley. Trying to find some points here before halftime. 3 minutes and 23 seconds left to go before the quarter break. Scoreless between Colfax and Spring Valley. Mason Winger will go under center. It's an I formation look here for the Cardinals on 1st down. The handoff goes to Schmidt, the tailback. He's got a hole. He's got 1st down yardage and more past midfield. 40, the 30, the 15, 20, 10, 5. Touchdown, Spring Valley. Sam Schmidt, the senior running back, tiptoeing down the sideline for the first points of the game, coming with just 3 minutes and 8 seconds left to go before halftime. Sam Schmidt picks up his 3rd rushing touchdown and his 4th all-purpose touchdown of the season, makes this 6-0 Spring Valley, pending the PAT, which will be had courtesy of Isaac Caning. Caning out there to kick the PAT. The snap is good. The hold is down. The kick is up, splitting the uprights and finding its way into the parking lot. So, with 3 minutes and 8 seconds left in the second quarter, it will be Spring Valley 7 and Colfax nothing right here on your home for high school football.
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0: Welcome back. Well, we've opened the scoring. Spring Valley with a big touchdown run courtesy of Sam Schmidt, the senior. It's given them a 7-0 lead over Colfax, but the Vikings have been threatening on offense. I think it'd be

0: at their own 32-yard line, 31-yard line, excuse me. With 3 minutes and 5 seconds left to go before halftime, Colfax trying to tie this game up. Grant DeMoe is in the shotgun, two wide receivers on the far side, one back in the backfield, and Peterson all alone on the near side, but it's the far side complete to Axton Call. And Call gets a gain of maybe a yard on that first down reception for the junior wide receiver. Brings up now second down. It will be second and nine. About 2 minutes and 45 seconds left to go here before halftime. Gain of one that time for Colfax on first and 10. DeMoe this season, 4 touchdowns and 5 interceptions coming into tonight. Had a clean slate so far as the sophomore. Looks like he's calling out something at the line. Spring Valley is showing pressure. Back to pass as DeMoe throws over the middle on a slant route, but just behind Peterson on second and nine, makes it third down and nine. Something you can say about Grant DeMoe is for a sophomore quarterback, he seems to have not just the arm strength, but the zip on his ball too. He throws a real tight spiral. But we've seen it a couple of times tonight, missing behind his receivers, missed behind Peterson again that time on second and nine, brings up third and nine from their own 31-yard line. It is a shotgun look once again for DeMoe. Two wide receivers, both on the near sideline. And it's Schindler, the lone back in the backfield. Back to pass is DeMoe, under pressure, throws complete to Schindler. Schindler, first down and more at midfield, makes the move, 45-40, 35-30, 25-20, and taken out of bounds at the 15-yard line is the sophomore Ethan Schindler on a huge first down for the Colfax Vikings. Big playability here for Colfax. It's keeping them in this ball game. It'll be first and 10 from the Spring Valley 17-yard line. It's 2 minutes and 8 seconds before halftime. Colfax trying to go into the break with this ball game knotted up at 7. As it is DeMoe in the shotgun on first and 10 from the 17-yard line. Offset eye, it's a toss after a high snap to Schindler. And Schindler does not look like he gets back to the line that time. It looks like a loss of one, maybe two. And we'll get an official's timeout. It looks like one of the players down there going to be sent to the sideline after one of the officials saw something on that hit that they didn't like. It's Schindler. So Schindler will be checked on the sideline. And the clock has stopped at a minute and 57 seconds left to go. After that loss on first down for Colfax, it will be second and about 12, it looks like. As Colfax makes their substitutions, gets the right guys into that huddle. Second and 12 from the Spring Valley 19-yard line. DeMoe is in the shotgun. Two wide receivers, offset eye look in the backfield again as the handoff goes to the junior Jacob Wall. Wall pushes forward almost to that 15-yard line before he is taken down. That will make this third down and about nine.
1: Brings a third and long.
0: Looks like it was a gain of about 3 on second and 12. It'll be either third and 9, third and 10, depending on where you count that spot. Close enough. Third down and 9 with a minute 17 and counting left before the half. Colfax trying to score but also trying not to leave Spring Valley any time. Throw to the end zone on third down. Incomplete. Wanted Peterson in the corner of the end zone, but he was double covered, just could not get to that football. And that will bring up fourth down and long with a minute and 7 seconds left to go here in this second quarter. 67 seconds separating us from halftime. It is 7-0 Spring Valley right now, but Colfax has the ball in the red zone. It'll be third and 9 from the 17-yard line. They will keep the offense out there here on fourth down. DeMoe is in the shotgun. They send a man in motion. It's two wide receivers, both toward the far sideline, and Schindler back into the game. He's the lone setback. Now whistles ahead of the snap.

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1: It will be a Colfax timeout, and we will step aside as Colfax takes their second timeout of the half, and we'll be back with this fourth down play right after this here on your home for high school football.
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1: Welcome back, everybody. A minute and 7 seconds left to go before halftime. Spring Valley leading Colfax by a score of 7-0, but the Colfax Vikings, they are driving. They've got it what would be a 4th and 9 from the Spring Valley 17-yard line, looking to tie this game up before the half as DeMo and the Vikings get back out on offense. Came to the line on 4th down before that timeout. Wanted to see what Spring Valley would line up with. Shotgun look for Grant DeMo. Schindler is the lone setback. Same formation with the two wide receivers both just on the far side of the formation. Back to pass is DeMo. Under pressure, throws over the middle. Hung on to, oh, what a catch by Schindler. And he's mighty close to that goal line. Looks like he's going to be short, but they've still got time. It will be first and goal inside the 5 for Colfax, as Ethan Schindler had to bobble that ball but somehow brought it in. Looked like it was kind of an angle route, and now Schindler gets the handoff. He is met at the line and stopped shy of the goal line on first down. Brings up second and goal as we're inside of 40 seconds left to go in the half. Colfax has got just one timeout left to go. They're not going to call it. The handoff goes to Schindler again. Schindler stays on his feet, gets into the end zone, waiting on the signal. There it is. It's a touchdown for Colfax, and we're a PAT away from a tie ball game with 24 seconds left to go here in the first half. Ethan Schindler with his 6th touchdown of the season here for the Colfax Vikings. And now out there for the PAT, Schindler will try and put this football through the uprights and tie this game at 7. Whistles ahead of the snap, and it looks like a flag on the far sideline. It'll be offsides against Spring Valley on defense. That will move this PAT from the 2-yard line to the 1. And when that happens, a lot of times offenses are going to want to go for 2 instead and take the gimme. But right now, I think if you're Colfax, I think you want to tie this game and take the tie game into the halftime. I could be wrong, as they're trying to figure out where the ball goes now on the field. As
0: call
1: it
0: is
1: looks
0: offsides
1: like
0: against the Cardinals.
1: Will be offsides against Spring Valley.
0: The point after attempt will be retried.
1: And they're going to retry the PAT, so Schindler will try and put it through. The snap is high, but it's down. The hold is good. And the kick is up and through. We are tied 7 apiece with 24 seconds left to go in the first half. Back after this on your home for high school football.
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1: Welcome back, everybody. We were tied scoreless for quite some time. Now in the waning moments of the second quarter, we are tied again. It is Spring Valley 7 and Colfax 7, and the Spring Valley Cardinals will be getting the football back with inside of 24 seconds left to go as they are awaiting this kickoff from Schindler here who had that touchdown run, helped them on that big touchdown drive. There's a couple of guys back to receive. Looks like it's Forster and Schmidt for Spring Valley, but it'll be a squib kick, and it will be almost falling on, now falling on. A little bit of trouble there for the hands team of Spring Valley, but it is Vodnik falling on that football, stopping the clock. 22 seconds separating us from halftime right now here in Spring Valley. We're going to see if they're going to try and risk it for the biscuit, try and make something happen and take the lead in the waning seconds before halftime, or if they are going to play it safe and work on ball security. Three wide receivers, two of them on the near side, two backs in the backfield as Turner, the conference leading rusher, is the tailback for Spring Valley. He'll get the ball on first and 10, makes a move, he's got a hole. He's at the 50, first down and more, taken down past the 45 to the 42. Looks like the ball came out at the end of that play. But they're going to say that Asher Turner was down by contact. That'll be a timeout used by Spring Valley to stop the clock with 14 seconds left after that big first down carry from Asher Turner. Puts the ball first and 10 at the Colfax 43-yard line with 14 seconds left. Depending on what you call, you got time for maybe two plays. Spring Valley looks like they've got one timeout left, I think. They've called that timeout. Now they are talking things over. We're making it easy on the incomparable Dan Price back in studio producing, not having him go to too many breaks here. And we're keeping this here through this timeout. And Spring Valley gets back out there on the field. First and 10 from the Colfax 43-yard line. Three wide receivers, two of them on the near sideline. Still that two-headed monster backfield here for Spring Valley. It will be a handoff once again to Turner. Turner running up the middle, fighting through to that second level, taken down at about the 35-yard line. It'll be another timeout for Spring Valley, stopping the clock with 8 seconds left to go. As Turner gets that ball to the 35, it's a gain of 8, brings out second and 2 here with 8 seconds left. And as good as Turner has been running the football, I think they're probably going to throw it here with 8 seconds left, would be my guess. But that's just having a talented running back like Asher Turner really makes things hard on defensive coordinators, because you can't flood the field with defensive backs in a situation like this, because Turner's just going to run it right over top of you if you empty out the box. Second and 2 as we try and figure out what Spring Valley and indeed what Colfax is going to do. Right now we are tied at 7 with just 8 seconds left to go before halftime. Spring Valley breaks the huddle. Colfax's defense takes the field. Second down and 2. But the down and distance all but academic right now at this point. It's a shotgun look for Mason Winger. Three wide receivers, two of them on the near side. Back to pass to the flat. It is Turner. Nearly dropped it, but he's got it. Stays on his feet. And he is taken down with first down yardage, but not a whole lot more than that on the swing pass. And that will end things here in the first half. Your score at halftime, it is Colfax 7, Spring Valley 7. It's been a real fun ball game so far. Not sure a lot of people expected it to be as close as it has been, but it has been a lot of fun to watch, and we'll talk about this one a lot more at the halftime show. Should be in just about 7 minutes from right now, right here on your home for high school football, Moose Country, 106.7 FM, Moose106.com, and iHeartRadio. 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
18: 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My name is Noah Schwartz, joined by the incomparable Dan Price, holding everything together back in studio. As right now at halftime, it is Spring Valley 7 and Colfax 7. It's been an exciting game here. Of course, we had two teams whose records were mirror images of each other, as Spring Valley, the home team here on homecoming night, coming in with a 5-2 record, winners of four of their last five, and they had beaten undefeated Glenwood City 28-14 last week coming into this game. It's an emotional night for them, not just homecoming, but also the field dedicated in honor of their Hall of Fame coach, Bob Thomas. This is now Bob Thomas Field here in Spring Valley, as Coach Thomas spent 25 years in the Spring Valley classroom coaching wrestling, baseball, football, and track and field, as well as youth programs for those 25 years. As a wrestling coach, Thomas had a record of 129-87-2. As the head football coach, he went 119-79-4. Won the Division V state championship in 1978, won Wisconsin Football Coach of the Year in both 1973 and 1978, winning National Coach of the Year in 1978, and he's in the Wisconsin Football Coach Hall of Fame, inducted class in 1998. He's also in the UW Stout Hall of Fame and the UW Superior Hall of Fame. Perhaps most impressively, the National Wrestling Hall of Fame for the great Spring Valley Cardinal coach, Bob Thomas, who passed away this offseason. And it is Bob Thomas Field. So a lot of emotion going into this. I'm sure a lot of expectations on those Spring Valley Cardinals. But it was still deep in that that second quarter that either team was able to get on the scoreboard. It was Sam Schmidt on a long touchdown run for those Spring Valley Cardinals to open up the scoring, giving Spring Valley a 7-0 lead. And then Colfax answered themselves, as Colfax put together a heck of a drive, capped off by a short yardage touchdown from the running back Ethan Schindler, as Schindler able to lower his shoulder and get into the end zone after helping to take them down the field to tie this ball game at 7 apiece here after the first half. It was a lot of fun. These are two real competitive teams, it looks like, and it looks like Colfax is starting to get back to some of their early season successes, which is a lot of fun for a lot of people here in western Wisconsin and the Colfax community, and especially my friend and colleague Dan Zons, who has joined me on these games over the past few years. Of course, himself playing linebacker and offensive line

0: for these Colfax Vikings back in the day. I say back in the day. It was only about 7 years ago now, 6 years ago. Math is hard. Either way, we're thinking of Dan out there in Rochester, and we hope we can hear from him again real soon. But right now, of course, the big story is we are tied 7 apiece at halftime here between Colfax and Spring Valley from Bob Thomas Field in Spring Valley. And we'll have the thrilling conclusion of this one. The second half is next in just about 6.5 minutes right here on your home for high school football.
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16: Welcome back, everybody. We are just about ready to go here for the second half between the Spring Valley Cardinals and the Colfax Vikings here from newly coined Bob Thomas Field in Spring Valley right now. We are tied 7 apiece here as we come out of halftime, as Colfax would come into this ball game 2-5. You hesitate to call it a surprise, but they've put on a strong showing so far in that first half, keeping this game close and knotting it up at 7 apiece after going through most of the first quarter and a half tied scoreless here between these two ball clubs. It's been a lot of fun, and it's been an interesting game too, as Spring Valley has kind of spun their wheels a bit after that big upset win last week against Glenwood City. We will have your second half for you in a minute and a half right after this, right here on your home for high school football.
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3: Welcome back, everybody, as we get ready to go here coming out of halftime. Still tied 7 apiece here between Spring Valley and Colfax. It will be Colfax getting the opening kickoff as they kicked off in that first half. I think I'm right in saying neither of the teams has taken the field yet, and you always want to make sure that you check that you have your facts right before you say things on live radio, but I'm willing to risk it in this instance. I'm pretty sure that it's Colfax getting the opening kickoff here of this second half. It was a good first half, scoreless for most of it, and then Spring Valley took a 7-0 lead before Colfax was able to march down the field in not a lot of time and knot this game up 7 apiece. I was wrong, though. It will be Colfax kicking off to Spring Valley here to get this second half started. Those things happen to everyone, though, as the Spring Valley Cardinals looking to get things started and perhaps take a lead here on this opening drive of the third quarter as we get ready to go. Looks like Spring Valley is lined up to receive. Colfax has just broken their huddle for the kicking team. He's out there to kick it away. Looks like that'll be Logan Haitola. Haitola kicks this ball in the air. That one will be fielded by one of the upmen at about the 25-yard line. It's Landry capping up past the 40 to about the 43 on the opening kickoff return here in this third quarter, and we're underway. Spring Valley is going to take over first and 10 from their own 43-yard line here for Spring Valley. As Mason Winger goes out there to lead his Cardinals, it's the conference-leading rusher, Asher Turner, the lone back in the backfield. Two wide receivers and one running back here for Spring Valley on first and 10 from their own 43. Winger hands off to Turner. Turner makes a cut at the line, pushes forward, nearly got through there, but is brought down after a gain of about three. It is a gain of three on first down, brings up second and 7. That ball up past the 45 to the 46-yard line here for this Spring Valley offense. 11.5 minutes left to play in the third quarter. Winger under center once again. This time two wide receivers, both on the near sideline. It's Hanick and Schmidt. The handoff goes to Turner again. Turner pushing forward, gets to that midfield stripe before he's taken down. It'll be a gain of four, but there is a flag in the backfield, and initial indications are that it's against Spring Valley, so it looks like this one may be coming back. Looking down to the field to the man in the white hat, your head referee trying to figure out what the call is. And Spring Valley backing up. Did not quite see a signal, but it will be a holding call against Spring Valley, and that will back them up 10 yards. So now it will be second and 17, it looks like. That's what they've got up on the scoreboard here. Second and 17 for Spring Valley. Be an I formation look for the Cardinals. Winger under center. It'll be Schmidt, the tailback. Schmidt gets it, and he is hit and dropped behind the line almost immediately. Jacob Wall in there on the big tackle for a loss. And second and long turns into third and even longer here for Spring Valley. So we are tied at 7 between these two teams. 10 minutes and 49 seconds left to go in this third quarter. It will be 3rd and 25 after the big TFL that time for the Colfax Vikings. 3rd and 24 officially. Winger is in the shotgun. 3 wide receivers, 2 on the near side. Winger fires incomplete. Wanted Schmidt had him open, but it is a drop. And that will make this 4th and about a country mile. And it will be an obvious punting situation here for the Spring Valley Cardinals. And I really think coming out of that halftime into the second half, you could not ask for a better start here for these Colfax Vikings. Looks like Spring Valley changing formation, still in punt formation. Winger steps into this one. It's a high, deep punt. That one will bounce at about the 40, taking a Spring Valley bounce inside the 30 to about the 25-yard line, where it is down.
4: His pass is down to the 25-yard line.
3: Down by Spring Valley on that punt from Winger. And Colfax will take over. First and 10 from their own 25-yard line. We are still tied at 7 apiece. Here in the early goings of this third quarter, it's another 3 and out here for these Spring Valley Cardinals. Grant DeMoe leads his Colfax Vikings offense out onto the field as DeMoe is in the shotgun, the sophomore quarterback. 4 wide receivers, 2 on either side, and it looks like Schindler is the lone back in the backfield. Fake handoff, DeMoe is going to keep it, and he's going to be taken down by Maverick Marco. Looks like DeMoe lost a couple of yards that time. Looked like there may have been some miscommunication on that handoff between DeMoe and Schindler. DeMoe pulled it back. Not sure if it didn't quite look like a read option. Maybe there is just some problems on the transfer, but it looked like a miscommunication there. Backs up Colfax now 2nd and 12 inside of 10 minutes left to play in this third quarter. DeMoe is in the shotgun as somebody's car alarm is going off. DeMoe will hand off to Schindler on 2nd and 12, and Schindler runs into the line and gets maybe back to the original line of scrimmage. Looks like they're going to give him the 2 that DeMoe Schindler lost on first down. Makes it 3rd down and 10. And the ball gets right back to that 25-yard line. Can't even tell what kind of car that is from across the field and across the street. I can see it, though. Its blinkers are going off. You don't get this kind of thing everywhere. DeMoe in the shotgun, 3 wide receivers, 2 on the near side. And Schindler, the lone back on 3rd and 10, rolling to his right. He's going to keep it, and he's going to stumble. Grant DeMoe could have, depending on the moves he made, could have had a first down, but he is tripped up. And it will be only a gain of about 5 that time. Makes this 4th and 5.
4: 4th and 5.
3: And that will mean that Colfax will be content to punt it away and try and play the field position battle. So much like the first half, the second half starts the same way. A pair of 3 and outs from these two teams. Is out there, Chase Albrecht punts this one away. It's a low punt toward the near sideline. And that will be fielded. No, it will not be fielded cleanly by Hanick. Tried to get a hand on it, but it rolls out of bounds. Still good field position for these Spring Valley Cardinals. They'll get it 1st and 10 at their own 39-yard line. Spring Valley with that 5-2 record coming in, trying to maintain it. And trying to keep pace. As I was talking with producer Dan Price ahead of this ball game. And a week from Monday is when the WIAA brackets come out for the playoffs. Spring Valley looking to make something happen in the playoffs this year as Winger under center takes the snap, hands that ball to Landon Forster, the sophomore. And Forster, the 3rd Spring Valley running back to get a touch tonight, gets a gain of, it looks like, 4.
4: Forster carries
3: maybe 5.
4: Four on the play.
3: As he gets that ball to about the 44 from the 39. Looks like a gain of, no, they're going to call it, they're going to spot it back at the 43. So it will be a gain of 4 for Landon Forster. His 44th carry of the season. Makes it 2nd and 6. Another I formation look for Spring Valley. Winger under center. And movement well ahead of the snap. As that will be a false start against Spring Valley. That'll back him up five. Well, easy come, easy go.
4: 5 yards, it'll bring up
3: that
4: second.
3: That 5 yard penalty will make it second and 11 here for Spring Valley with 8 minutes and counting left to go in this third quarter. Last week by this time we had Boyceville at Colfax, and Boyceville was beating Colfax so bad it was in runtime. Right now tied at 7 apiece. Colfax with big improvement this week is on second and long. Carry goes to Turner on the toss, and Turner is taken down well behind the line. It's a loss of about five, as there is a good four or five white Colfax jerseys getting to Turner in the backfield. Makes this third and 15 as the ball is back at their own 35-yard line here for Spring Valley. There's a lot of football left in this second half, but in a close game like this, you do not want to squander opportunity. Winger in the shotgun, running backs on either side of him, and two wide receivers on the near side. Winger back to pass, throws near side, incomplete, too tall for Sam Schmidt.
4: Winger's pass is incomplete.
3: And that will bring up fourth and long, fourth and 15. And a punting situation as Spring Valley will punt for the second time here in the second half. We've seen both of these teams who at different points in the season have not been shy to throw this ball downfield. We've seen them both throw a lot kind of to the flats, trying to hit their safety valves as Winger will step into this one, sends it high and deep. That one will bounce at about the 35. Another Spring Valley bounce takes it inside the 25 to the 23 before it is downed. And that is where these Colfax Vikings will take over for their second chance at things here in the second half. Still tied at 7 as it's just about 6:49 left to go in this third quarter out of 4 here from Spring Valley. It's been a fun one right here on the Moose. DeMoe and the Vikings started off the season 2-0 and have dropped their last five, including a 46-14 loss in against Boyceville at home last week. Holding it tied at 7 here and with a chance to take the lead on first down, it'll be a handoff to Schindler running on the far side. Schindler gets a gain of about 4, but it will be a holding call against Colfax, and that one's coming back. So you can wipe off those yards from Schindler on your stat sheet if you're keeping stats at home. Will be a loss. It will be a 10-yard penalty, and it will remain first down here for the Colfax Vikings. There's a stat somewhere, who knows if it's true, as statistics often lie, but I saw that somewhere if you get like a defensive penalty, your odds of scoring on that drive drop to like something like 10%. So I'm sure that's something that Colfax is thinking about right now. First and 20 has them well behind the sticks. The ball is at their own 22-yard, excuse me, it is not. It is at their own 14-yard line for Colfax. DeMoe in the shotgun, back to pass, looking near sideline, got a man complete. That'll be Axton Call. And Call makes his way up. Gain of about 3 yards that time. Makes first and 20 into second and 17. In fact, they're going to call it second and 16.
4: For the Vikings.
3: Here on this one for Colfax. Just about 6 minutes left to go here in this third quarter. Still tied at 7 between Colfax and Spring Valley here in the Valley. Second and 16, and the ball is on their own 17-yard line. DeMoe is in the shotgun. Two wide receivers on either side. Well, one wide receiver on either side. Two total, I should say. And whistles ahead of the snap. And it will be a timeout called by Colfax with 5:34 left to go in this third quarter. So we'll step aside. We'll be back in just a minute right here on your home for high school football.
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3: Welcome back, everybody. Is Colfax still driving? They're trying to set up this drive as gain on first and 20 has made it second and 16 here for Colfax. The ball is on their own 17-yard line after that timeout. As DeMoe and company out there. One wide receiver on each side. They send Parzik in motion. They've got him lined up as a tight end right now. And it will be a handoff going to Jacob Wall. Wall running up the middle. Manages to stay on his feet. Get that ball to about the 25-yard line. Past the original line of scrimmage. But it does bring up third down and about eight here for these Colfax Vikings. Just a reminder, folks, that it is tied at seven here late in the third quarter. About 5 minutes left to go in the third between Colfax and Spring Valley. Happy to have you with us right here on the Moose. Here on third and eight, we'll see if Colfax can pull a rabbit out of the hat. Two backs in the backfield. It's an offset eye. It looks like DeMoe is kind of in the pistol, back to pass. He's going to throw it. It's a screen pass complete. And on the far side, oh, it's going to be close to first down yardage that time, as it was Mason Smith on the reception, had blockers in front of him. But he'll be taken out of bounds at about the 30-yard line. It will make it fourth and three after a gain of three. And looks like it will be another punt here for Colfax. I don't dislike that call. Here, especially with a tie game, trying to play it safe, play the field position battle a little bit. As that ball is kicked away by Albrecht, it will be out of bounds inside the 40 to about the 38-yard line. As they're going to spot that one at the 39, perhaps the 40. And Spring Valley will take back over yet again. It is 3 minutes and 59 seconds left to go here in this third quarter. We are tied at seven apiece between Colfax and Spring Valley as Mason Winger gets out there.
4: Fans, if that's
3: and,
4: your SUV that continues to go
3: gives
4: off,
3: the,
4: it will be towed.
3: The play call. Now they come to the line. I'll tell you what happened here at the stadium in just a second after this play. Winger back to pass on first and 10. Incomplete. He wanted Sam Schmidt. There's been a SUV whose car alarm has been going off intermittently just behind the stadium, parked on the street, kind of behind the stands. And the PA announcer here in Spring Valley said that if that is your car and it keeps going off, it will be towed. So that's good to know. It looks like they've turned off those flashing lights. Hopefully they don't go off again. We've all had that happen, you know. You hit the key fob in your pocket and second and 10, 3 minutes and 54 seconds left to go in the third. Be another handoff. This time it goes to Turner, and Turner fights to stay on his feet after that first down incompletion. It'll be a gain of about two, maybe three. And it will bring Turner up third and long here for Spring Valley. And this Cardinals team is a team that has found themselves behind the sticks time and time again here in this ball game, their homecoming game at home. 3.5 minutes left to go in the third quarter. Swinger is in the shotgun. It will be three wide receivers, two of them on the near sideline, and Turner, the lone back in the backfield. Back to pass is Winger. Throw is near side. Incomplete. Wanted Schmidt again, and a heavy hit is leveled that time by Cole Parzik. Parzik came into this ballgame 50 total tackles and 31 solo. Both of those marks leading the way for Colfax defensively. That incompletion on third down brings up fourth and likely a punt here for Spring Valley So this ball game looks content to stay tied at 7 apiece. As it'll be Mason Winger out there to punt it away. One man is back to return for Colfax. As that punt is high and deep, Peterson calling for a fair catch at about the 23-yard line, and he gets it. And so that is where Peterson and these Colfax Vikings will take back over. Austin Peterson, who fielded that punt return cleanly, has really been their leading receiver for most of this season and most of tonight. He feels like he has been DeMoe's first look here tonight, and it's been fun to see. We are tied at 7 apiece. 3 minutes and 8 seconds left to go here in this third quarter. Grant DeMoe is in the shotgun. Two wide receivers on the near side. They send one man in motion from the far side. Now trips to the right. Back to passes. DeMoe looks, throws it high in the air. Peterson is there. Just cannot make the play. Peterson double covered that time by a pair of Spring Valley Cardinals. That was Hannick and Haig. Just could not get that ball there. Peterson had a little bit of open space, but could not get to that football. Still, DeMoe and these Colfax Vikings not wary of putting the ball in the air, and certainly, you know, they do that a couple more times. One of them might come up big. In a game like this, you really only need one. Clock stopped right at 3 minutes on the dot. Second and 10 here for Colfax. It is DeMoe in the shotgun. Two wide receivers, one on either side, and two backs in the backfield. The handoff goes to Schindler, making a move to his right, trying to turn the corner. Schindler gets upfield a little bit. Looks like maybe a yard, if that.
4: Schindler on the carry.
3: As that spot looks like they will get him back to the line, and that brings up third and 10. So after an incompletion deep downfield and a run for a minimal gain, if that, it will be third and 9 officially here for Colfax. DeMoe in the shotgun. One wide receiver on either side. Back to pass is DeMoe. Looking left, throwing left. Got a man complete. It's Parzik. Parzik into the flat, only a gain of about a couple that time.
4: The most pass is complete.
3: And
4: to
3: that
4: Parzik
3: will bring up fourth down. It'll be fourth and 8, maybe fourth and 7.
4: Short gain brings up fourth and long.
3: Still fourth and long, and still a punt situation for Colfax. And they will punt from their own 27-yard line. Is back there to return. It will be Hannick and capping for Spring Valley. It's Albrecht ready to kick this one away, trying to take a little bit more time off the clock before he does. Now kicks it away. That ball high in the air. It'll be fielded at about the 45-yard line. That's capping. And capping got about 5 yards on that return, somewhere near midfield. But
4: 48-yard line.
3: He will get forward progress to the Colfax 48-yard line. So Spring Valley will start this drive, their third drive of this second half, in plus territory. It will be first and 10 from the Colfax 48 as Mason Winger and the Cardinals go out there and try once again to get rid of this tie on the scoreboard. 7-all here with a minute 17 seconds left to go in this third quarter. Winger under center. It'll be a handoff to Asher Turner, who makes a spin move and fights forward to about the 45-yard line. That'll be a gain of 3, maybe 4 that time for Turner. On that first down carry, brings up second down here for Spring Valley. Spring Valley this season, 1,675 rushing yards. That averages out to 239 per game, or 5.5 yards per carry. Turner himself individually getting 6.6 yards per carry, getting 4 that time. Second and 6 after the gain of 4 for Turner. I formation again, and they hand it to Turner again. Breaks through the second level again. It's a Spring Valley first down. That ball is all the way up to the Colfax 35-yard line as Turner and the Cardinals move the chains. 35 seconds left to go here in this third quarter. We're still tied at 7. And there looks like there is just time to get one more playoff here for Spring Valley before the quarter break. The ball is at Colfax's 35-yard line. It will be first and 10. As Winger and the Cardinals come to the line. I formation again, just one wide receiver. That's Hannock on the near sideline. Everybody else is a running back or a tight end. As the handoff goes to Landon Forster, plows forward for a gain of a couple. Maybe two. Looks like closer to one and a half or one. And that 1 yard carry will put an end to the third quarter. As we are tied at 7 after three quarters of play, heading to the fourth, and the thrilling conclusion is next here on your home for high school football.
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0: right now. Spring Valley is driving. They've got second and 9 at the Colfax 34-yard line, trying to untie this tied game here as we start off the fourth quarter. Winger is under center, and before then whistles ahead of the snap and a false start on second and 9. That was the sophomore running back, Landon Forster, who just flinched a little bit before that snap. And that will back them up 5 yards from second and 9 to now second and 14 for these Spring Valley Cardinals. Forster, the sophomore, came into this ballgame 43 carries for 190 yards and 4 touchdowns on the season. Still an I formation look for Spring Valley as the handoff on second and 14 goes to Asher Turner. Turner making some moves, gets up past the original line of scrimmage and then some all the way to about the 32-yard line. That carry by Asher Turner makes this now third and a little bit more than medium, third and 6 or perhaps 7. Looks more like 6 from this vantage point, though. We're inside of 11 minutes and 40 seconds left to go here in this fourth quarter. Third and 6 for Spring Valley. They're driving, but they've still got a lot of work to do. The ball is at the 31-yard line of Colfax. Winger will hand the ball off. Once again, it goes to Forster, and Forster is met and dropped at the 30-yard line after a gain of 1.
1: Forster carries.
0: He needed 6. He did not get close. That brings up fourth down, but Spring Valley is in plus territory. Could be four down territory here, and this is where the decisions that these coaches, coaching staffs, and these teams make loom large here late in the game. It is a tie game, and it looks based on body language that Spring Valley will go for it, and they will. I formation look on fourth and 5. The ball's at the 31-yard line. Handoff fake to Sam Schmidt. Winger rolling out to his right. Throwing downfield complete to Turner. Turner at the 15, 10, 5. And he is taken down at the 1 yard line. Asher Turner, the senior running back and the Dunn St. Croix conference leader in terms of all purpose yards, with a big play for his Spring Valley Cardinals. Makes it first and goal from the 1 with just about 10 and a half minutes left to play. Spring Valley trying to untie this game. We're knotted at 7. Winger is under center. Looks like they've got 3 backs in the backfield. A wishbone look. It's a toss to Turner, and he waltzes in untouched for a Spring Valley touchdown, making this a 13-7 lead for Spring Valley with 10 minutes and 8 seconds left to go here in this ball game. After every score here in Spring Valley, they're playing Mississippi Queen, if you know what I mean. As Koenig will go out there for the PAT, trying to make this a 7-point lead. The snap is good. The hold is down. The kick is up and through. And that will make this a 7-point game. It is Spring Valley 14 and Colfax 7. 10 minutes and 8 seconds left to go in this game on your home for high school football.
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0: Welcome back, everybody. We are no longer tied in this ball game. It's for the second time
1: there
0: tonight. Spring Valley has taken a 14-7 lead over Colfax. Sounds like there's a pre-kick penalty.
1: Is called against Colfax.
0: A delay of game penalty against Colfax before this kickoff, and that will let Spring Valley kick off from 5 yards closer to that end zone.
1: Kickoff spot up to the 45-yard line.
0: They'll be kicking off from the 45-yard line. And so we'll see how this goes. It gives a little bit of a boost to Spring

0: Spring Valley here with 10 minutes and 8 seconds left to play. So it'll be Caning to kick this one away for Spring Valley. A couple of guys back there for Colfax. Looks like it is Peterson and Parzik. It will go to Parzik. Parzik inside his own 5, fields this one cleanly. At about the 10, trying to make a move to the 15, cutting up field. But he is taken down at about the 16-yard line. And that is where these Colfax Vikings will take back over.
1: Tackle by Cotton and
0: Marco. Grant DeMoe and the Vikings out there looking to make something happen here. And they're starting to run out of time to do so. 10 minutes left to go here in this ball game. And, you know, with the clock being where it is, depending on how this drive goes and how Spring Valley's next drive goes, they may not get the ball back after this. As DeMoe is in the shotgun on first and 10 from their own 17-yard line. DeMoe back to pass, throws, far side complete. It's Austin Peterson, the senior. Peterson up past the 20 to about the 23 before he's taken out of bounds. That'll be a gain of 6. Oh, excuse me, that will be a gain of, looks like, 5. They're adjusting the chains now, but it will be 6. I was right the first time. Makes it 2nd and 4 as that ball is spotted at just about the 23-yard line. DeMoe, the sophomore quarterback, he has shown a lot of maturity to this point in terms of being able to deliver the ball downfield where it needs to go. So on 2nd down, the handoff goes to Schindler. Schindler running to his right, gets a 1st down, and he's out of bounds up past the 25 to about the 30-yard line. That will be a Colfax 1st down.
1: Schindler on the carry, picks up a Vikings 1st down.
0: 1st and 10, and the ball is spotted right at the chalk of the 30-yard line here for Colfax. 9:41 and counting left to go here in this game. It's Colfax trying to break out of this 5-game losing streak are the Vikings. 1st and 10 from their own 30-yard line. DeMoe in the shotgun. Looks like Schindler's the lone back with him. 3 wide receivers, 2 on the near sideline. It is DeMoe moving to his left, rolling that way, and he's just going to have to throw this one out of bounds, running out of real estate. There is a flag down in that backfield. I don't think it's going to be intentional grounding. I'm pretty sure DeMoe got out of that tackle box. Looking for a signal here. They're talking things over. They're going to bring in all the officials to kind of have a conference about what was seen on this one, waiting on a signal. It'll be a holding call against Colfax. And that will back them up some yards. I believe that is 10. So Colfax gets put behind the sticks a little bit. 1st and 10 turns, I believe, into 1st and 20.
1: Be a 10-yard penalty.
0: It will be a 10-yard penalty, in fact.
1: 1st and 20.
0: So 1st and 20 here for Colfax. Ball is spotted right back at their own 20-yard line. They've got to get it all the way to the 40 for a new set of downs. Just about 9 minutes left to go here. Back to passes. DeMoe on 1st and forever. Escapes the pocket, going up the middle on the scramble, and he gets, looks like, about 7 or 8 on that scramble by DeMoe on 1st down. Makes it 2nd and 12. And doing a good job to try and get back on schedule, nearly back to the original line of scrimmage on that gain of 8 or 9, depending on who you ask. It's Grant DeMoe making it happen with his arm as well as with his legs. 2nd and 11 officially on the scoreboard here in Spring Valley for the Colfax Vikings. 8.5 minutes left to play in this 4th quarter. Colfax trailing Spring Valley 14-7. DeMoe is in the shotgun, 2 wide receivers, both on the near side. DeMoe back to pass, looking up the middle, going to have to try and evade to the right, throwing and getting rid of that ball. He just throws it away. Nobody was really close to it, but he was outside of the tackle box. Incompletion that time makes it 3rd down and 11 here for Colfax. Down by 7 with 8 minutes and 17 seconds left to play are the Colfax Vikings. It will be third down and 11 yards to go for Colfax with the ball is at the 29-yard line once again with 8 minutes and 17 seconds left to play. DeMoe is in the shotgun. Three wide receivers, two of them toward the far side. Back to passes. DeMoe, after faking the handoff, rolling out to his right. He's going to throw downfield, and it's incomplete. There is a flag down late. And it looks like DeMoe may have been past the line of scrimmage when he let that one fly. Well, I'm not quite sure. We're waiting on the signal. Could have been an ineligible man downfield, I'm hearing. Didn't see anything that jumped out. No, it will be a defensive holding call.
1: Penalty is a defensive holding call.
0: And that will go against Spring Valley.
1: On the Cardinals.
0: So that will give Colfax some more yards. And I believe another chance here at third down is... that makes it now third and one. That must have been from the spot of the foul. Be third and one, maybe one and a half. It's Colfax coming to the line. DeMoe in the shotgun again. Two backs in the backfield and two wide receivers for the Colfax Vikings on third and one. Ball's on the 39-yard line. They hand that ball off to Wall. Wall's got first down yardage and more. Is he's up past the 45 to about the 47-yard line, and that will be another Colfax first down. Clock keeps ticking inside of 8 minutes left to play. Colfax trailing Spring Valley by a touchdown. It's 14-7 here in the fourth quarter. Colfax, after losing handily last week at home, putting on a heck of a performance on the road. First and 10 from their own 47-yard line. DeMoe is in the shotgun. Same formation, two backs and two wide receivers, kind of an offset eye. They send Peterson in motion. They hand the ball to Wall. And Wall, with a gain of 5 on his first effort, stays on his feet. And he is stopped in his tracks. After about a gain of 7, whistles went, and the ball came out after as they marked Wall down by forward progress, it looks like. Sam Schmidt recovered what would have been a fumble, but it wasn't.
1: Met by a flock of Cardinals, gain of 6 on the play.
0: As it will officially be a gain of 6 that time for the junior running back, Jacob Wall. Makes it 2nd and 4 as that ball across midfield. Now to the Spring Valley 48-yard line. Inside of 7 minutes left to play, 6:48 and counting here in the fourth quarter. Two wide receivers and two running backs. Peterson in motion again on 2nd and 4 and flags at the snap. It'll be a false start against Colfax. And that will back them up 5. So 2nd and 4 turns into 2nd and 9. The clock is stopped with 6 minutes and 37 seconds left to go here in this fourth quarter. 14-7. Spring Valley leading Colfax. Colfax trying to tie this ball game for the second time as they tied it before halftime back in the first half, that second quarter. 2nd and 9 after the false start penalty on Colfax. DeMoe in the shotgun with one running back, two wide receivers, both split out toward the near side. It is a fake handoff to Wall. Keeping it is DeMoe. DeMoe has got a first down and more, running down the sideline, taken out of bounds past the 40 to about the 35-yard line. That's another Colfax first down. Grant DeMoe showing off the athleticism. The ball is right at the 35-yard line. First and 10, Colfax. 6 minutes and 3 seconds left to play. Colfax needs a touchdown. That they've been marching down this field here on this drive. DeMoe in the shotgun. Two backs, two receivers as they send Parzik in motion. DeMoe takes the snap. It'll be a handoff to Wall again. Wall running near far sideline, rather, lowers the shoulder, and it looks like he gets back to the line. If anything, Wall is tackled. They're calling it for a loss of 1. Makes it now second and 11 here for Colfax. Colfax this season has been outscored by their opponents 135 to 104. They're averaging 17.3 points a game and allowing 22.5 points a game. Right now it is Spring Valley 14, Colfax 7 with 5.5 minutes left to play and counting. Clock still moving as DeMoe in the shotgun. Back to pass, throws far side, complete. It's Peterson, and Peterson's going to be taken down towards that, looks like 25-yard line, mighty close, and it will be enough for another Colfax first down.
1: Picks up a Vikings first down.
0: It is another first down for the Colfax Vikings. The clock ticks down to about 5 minutes left in this one. It's 14-7, Spring Valley over Colfax, and the ball is spotted right at that 25-yard line. Still a shotgun look for DeMoe, still an offset eye look in the backfield, and two wide receivers, one on either side for these Colfax Vikings. DeMoe will hand the ball off to Schindler, and Schindler, running to his right, Schindler gets a gain of a couple that time for the sophomore running back, Ethan Schindler. Came into this ball game with 56 carries for 212 yards and 5 touchdowns. Added the lone touchdown on the board for Colfax back in that second quarter as his one-yard touchdown run capped off a drive in which he was a key contributor for these Colfax Vikings. It is a one-score game, 4 minutes and 10 seconds left to go here in the fourth. DeMoe in the shotgun again. Second and 9 after the gain of 1 for Schindler. Back to passes, DeMoe dumps it off to Schindler. Got a man complete in the flat. Schindler gets a gain up past the 20 to about the 18-yard line. It will bring up third Schindler and manageable. It looks like it'll be third and 4 as the clock keeps moving. 3:45 and counting left to play. It is a one-score game inside of 4 minutes left. Happy to be with you right here on the Moose. Third down and 4 for Colfax. DeMoe is in the shotgun. The ball is on the Spring Valley 19. They throw to Peterson again, complete. It should be first down yardage on a little curl route there to the far side. And they're moving the sticks again. It's another Colfax first down.
1: Tackle by Hannick.
0: Hannick was in there on the tackle for Spring Valley. As the ball is at the 14-yard line, it's another first and 10 for Colfax. And these Spring Valley fans, they're starting to get loud. It's not something that they really thought they would have to do tonight, considering these two teams' records. High snap brought down by DeMoe on first and 10. The handoff goes to Schindler. Looks like it's Schindler. Not a whole lot of a gain. Second down now after that carry. In fact, it may have been Wall, excuse me.
1: Wall on the carry.
0: It was, in fact, Wall.
1: First met by
0: Vanoss. He gets a gain of 1. It looks like 2. Brings up second and 8 now. 2 minutes and 40 seconds left to play. It is a one-score game late in the fourth quarter. High drama at newly coined Bob Thomas Field here in Spring Valley. 2.5 minutes and counting left to play. Grant DeMoe in the shotgun. Two wide receivers both on the near side. It's a handoff to Wall. Wall is met behind the line, trying to stay on his feet. He can't. He is taken down back at the 20-yard line. And that makes this third and 11, it looks like.
1: Cleaned up by Vodnik.
0: That ball is right at the 20. It'll be third and 12 here for Colfax.
1: Second and 13. Correction, third and 12.
0: Third and 12 here for Colfax as Wall could not get anything going on that second down carry. Third and 12 inside of 2 minutes left to play. It is a one-score game. Colfax has possessed the ball for about 8 minutes on this drive. Back to passes, DeMoe throwing towards the end zone. Incomplete on third down, Austin Peterson. Nearly there.
1: There's a fourth down.
0: Just could not get the ball there. Now fourth down. It is fourth down and 12. The line to gain is at about the 4, maybe the 3-yard line, it looks like. Fourth and 12 from the 15, so it is at the 3. That's that arithmetic coming in handy. It is a one-score game inside of 2 minutes left to go. 1:36 on the clock, and Colfax trying to complete the improbable. DeMoe in the shotgun, two wide receivers on the near side, just one back in the backfield, but whistles ahead of the snap. And I think this will go down as a timeout. A timeout.
1: Timeout is called.
0: Is called by who? By whom, I should say. I can hear
1: by
0: the English teachers let me hear it for that one. But Spring Valley does call the timeout, so we'll step aside. 1:36 left to play. A one-score game with Colfax driving on your home for high school football.
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0: Well, I was talking to producer Dan Price before this game. We wanted a good game. You cannot script a better one. It is 14-7, Spring Valley over Colfax, 1:36 left to play, and the 2-5 Colfax Vikings a chance to tie this ball game here against the 5-2 Spring Valley Cardinals. Right now it is 4th and 12 from the Spring Valley 15 for Colfax. They've got to find a way to get a first down or into the end zone with 1:36 left. So they're not going to get the ball back. Back to passes. DeMoe throws over the middle. Incomplete. Swatted away. Landry capping, making the play. And that will be a turnover on downs.
1: Turnover on downs for the Vikings.
0: Looks like Colfax has two timeouts left. Not sure they can do anything about it with 1:31 left. But, man, it came right down to it. And Landry capping on that throw over the middle looked like a slant route to the end zone. Capping was able to get a hand in there, slamming that football to the ground. And giving the ball back here for Spring Valley. Winger under center, the handoff. Looks like that goes to Schmidt, and Schmidt fights forward for a gain of a good couple of yards there. Timeout called
1: by Albrecht.
0: By Colfax.
1: Timeout is called by Colfax.
0: Trying to
1: this is their second charge timeout of the half.
0: Stop the clock. They do so with 1:26 left to go. It'll be a gain of 4 officially, it looks like, for Schmidt. 1:26 left to go, and Spring Valley just needs one first down to seal this one. First and 10. The ball is on their own 15-yard line. Excuse me, that was on the last play. They haven't updated it yet. It'll be second and about 6 is my guess by where that by where the sticks are. And doing the math on that, looks like the ball's at their own 19-yard line. As Spring Valley looking to improve to 6-2 on the season. They are going to need a first down to do so as the handoff goes to the conference's leading rusher, Asher Turner. Turner breaks free at the 50, the 40, the 30 before he is taken down. Another huge run for Asher Turner. And that one is just about going to put a bow on this one. Inside the 30-yard line. And it looks like maybe a little bit of pushing and shoving after that one. Some frustrations coming at the end of what is a close game. 1:17 left to go. And it will be 1st and 10, Spring Valley again. Inside the 30, the ball is spotted at the 26-yard line. Whistles
1: called by Colfax.
0: And Colfax will call a timeout.
1: And final timeout.
0: I believe it is their third and final timeout. We'll step aside with 1:07 left to play on your home for high school football.
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4: Welcome back, everybody. A minute and 7 seconds left to go. Spring Valley leading Colfax by a score of 14-7. Looks like Colfax is out of timeouts. And after a big carry from the conference's leading rusher, Asher Turner, looks like it will be victory formation here for the Spring Valley Cardinals. It has been a heck of a game here in Spring Valley on their homecoming night as Mason Winger takes a knee on first down. He'll need, it looks like, one more to put this one on ice. And a game between the 5-2 Spring Valley Cardinals and the 2-5 Colfax Vikings. I think that a lot of people were not expecting this one to be a one-score game and a tied game for most of it. And Spring Valley leading, I don't have the numbers in front of me, but by just about, only for just about 10 minutes, if that, had to be less than that. This ball game, as Winger takes the knee inside of 30 seconds, and the two teams will line up to shake hands. It was a hard-fought battle. It was an incredibly entertaining display of football between these two teams. And Spring Valley, on the night that they have dedicated newly coined Bob Thomas Field here in Spring Valley, it is a Spring Valley Cardinal win by a score of 14-7 over the Colfax Vikings as the clock hits 000. We'll have a post-game show for you right after these messages. Once again, your final score, Spring Valley 14, Colfax 7. It was a fun one here on your home for high school football.
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2: Welcome back, everybody. 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In this ball game between Colfax and Spring Valley, it was the hometown Spring Valley Cardinals coming out with a hard-fought 14-7 win on their homecoming night, and the night that they dedicated Bob Thomas Field here in Spring Valley. But certainly for a game between two teams with such different records, it was a hard-fought game. Colfax with a real strong showing as they've been having their best season that they've had since Dan Zons was playing there back in 2019. As they dropped to 2-6. Meanwhile, the Spring Valley Cardinals looking ahead to the playoffs. They are up to 6-2 in the record department heading into the last week of the regular season next week. It was scoreless in the first quarter, and then Spring Valley scored about midway through, maybe a little less than that, into the second quarter to make it 7-0. And then Colfax able to battle back, tie it up with a long touchdown drive, capped off by a touchdown from Ethan Schindler, making this what was a 7-7 game at the half. And it was the same, almost the same story. It wasn't the same, but it rhymed in the second half, as it was a big touchdown run for Spring Valley, courtesy of, I believe that was Asher Turner on the touchdown for Spring Valley. And that made this a 14-7 ball game. Came down to the final drive for Colfax, about a minute left to go, and an incomplete pass on fourth down, well within the red zone to the end zone. And that was the difference in this one. You cannot get much closer than that between these two teams, and a lot to be proud of on both sides. But for now, I've done all the damage I can do here. A big thank you to Dan Price, the incomparable Dan Price, holding everything together back in the studio, as well as all the other wonderful people who have made this broadcast possible. Now that all that is left for me to do is wish you all the good stuff and say goodnight, everybody. This is Noah Schwartz saying goodnight, everybody. Once again, a 14-7 win for Spring Valley. We've got one more game in the regular season next week, and we'll see you then once again next week, 7 o'clock on your Friday night. You're on your home for high school football. So long.
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0: 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It's Bob Delmont, Toby Keith, going out to Emily, who went to the dentist today. Everything okay?
1: Oh, yeah, everything's fine.
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1: Hey, it's Bob Delamont, and thank you for having us on. 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
1: And there's Keith Urban. It's Bob Delmont.
2: We need more good news stories like this. This is Bob Delmont with That's Nice.
1: Well, Jaden and Kimberly of Roanoke, Virginia, spent a full year planning their dream wedding on the Outer Banks. Yeah, she wanted a beach wedding. Then on their wedding day, a storm blew through, washing out the main highway, stranding the couple and flooding their venue, which left all the family and friends kind of stuck on the mainland. So they couldn't reschedule, but the local campground stepped up to host the ceremony for free. The couple put out a call on social media inviting anyone on the island to join them. So more than 400 complete strangers, local islanders, fellow stranded tourists showed up with food, music, and decorations to throw the newlyweds an epic party. Huge success, and much larger than the intimate ceremony they had planned. Maybe that was a blessing. I mean, just how unique, fun, and interesting those memories are, right?
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6: 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And here's why you'll want to. We'll be your BFFs to tell you what to watch. 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
2: And it's Long Black Train. Yep, his name is Josh Turner. 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
1: Well, Travis Tritt missed the big country calling show in Ocean City, Maryland, because he's recovering from pneumonia. The 63-year-old said he'd been sick for about 2 weeks before learning what was wrong, feeling weak and sluggish. He also postponed his show October 3rd in Richmond, Virginia. Hopefully he'll be better soon. Well, in her 40-year career, Wynonna Judd has performed in front of stadiums filled with fans, but she revealed to People it only took one person to convince her way back when, growing up in poverty, of her dream of being an entertainer was achievable.
3: I had so many people tell me, go to college, get a real job, and I carried my guitar everywhere. I was known as the girl with the guitar, and my mamaw is the reason that I'm not as shy to sing in front of people, because she would ask me to sing to her, and she instilled in me to dream bigger than life.
1: And it was on this day back in 1982, Willie Nelson was number one on the country album chart with Always On My Mind. And that's what's trending in country.
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1: Hey, it's Bob Delmont. 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

0: Moose Country, 106.7. And there's Luke and Buck, Texas. You're with Bob Delmont. Lisa, what's going on, huh?
1: I want to take this up with my boyfriend, Nick. I know that he's been really stressed out lately from getting ready to move and work. And just let him know that I'm super excited that we're taking that next step.
2: What's the next step? Moving in together?
1: No, he's moving in closer to me. That way we don't have to make like a 45-minute commute every couple of days to see each other.
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2: 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Sorry.
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1: Hey, it's Bob Delmont. 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
1: Hey, it's Bob Delmont. 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A certain class, a major actually, for a career. 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
1: There's a story that my daddy tells religiously. 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

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Of course, that was back before the war. Yeah, your uncle and I made quite a pair, flying F-15s through hostile air. He went down, but they missed me by a hair. He'd always stop right there and say,

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1: Oh, you got to love some Montgomery Gentry, right? It's Bob Delmont. You having a good Friday night? Did you know that colleges are starting to offer degrees in social media influencing? 33% of Americans would not support their child if they decided to major in it. Arizona State University is officially offering these programs, and it raises questions about whether social media influencing should be viewed as a legitimate career path. I mean, there's a lot of people making a lot of money out of it. I don't know. But it just doesn't seem like a real job. I mean, I know it takes effort and work and time, but I don't know.
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1: Hank Williams Jr. and all my rowdy friends have settled down. 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Coming up, going to hear from Brooks and Dunn. We got Kenny Chesney and Blake Shelton on the way.
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0: 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Kenny Chesney's Vibroom Tour. I'm going to be kicking off in Tampa. Would you like to go? 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

0: 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You ever think about it this way? Charlie Daniels says the devil went down to Georgia. I think that implies he's from the north. Probably Boston area. Maybe Jersey.
1: The devil went down to Georgia. He was looking for a soul to steal. He was in a bind because he was way behind and he was willing to make a deal. When he came across this young man sewing on a fiddle and playing it hot, and the devil jumped up on a hickory stump and said, "Boy, let me tell you what. I guess you didn't know it, but I'm a fiddle player too. And if you'd care to take a dare, I'll make a bet with you. Now you play pretty good fiddle, boy, but give the devil his due. I bet a fiddle of gold against your soul, 'cause I think I'm better than you."

The devil bowed his head because he knew that he'd been beat. And he laid that golden fiddle on the ground at Johnny's feet. Johnny said, "Devil, just come on back if you ever want to try again. 'Cause I told you once you

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Your boss gives you a paycheck twice a month. 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

0: Moose Country 106.7. Lone Star and Amazed, Dave Taft here. You know, and I was amazed with that song. It spent 8 weeks atop of the country charts, which is phenomenal. To be a 1 week number one is, you know, tough to do. Ask any country artist to get a 2 week number one. I mean, that's just a feather in the cap. 3, 4, 5. Those weeks don't happen. They did 8 weeks at number one. And then I think about this Ella Langley song in Choosing Texas, which is now, 24 or 25 weeks atop of the Billboard charts. I mean, all genres of music. That's absolutely incredible. Brad Paisley, Eddie Rabbit, Jason Aldean coming up.
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Not only could you recognize this guy just by the sound of his voice, if you were to blur out his face and just leave that haircut there, that's one of a kind. It's Conway Twitty here, Slow Hands.

0: Blues Country 106.7. Toby Keith and my list, Dave Taft here. Can I brag on myself for a second? Because last weekend I had my list and I got through almost everything. That never happens. It was like one of the most productive weekends I've ever had. And I still got to watch football. So it wasn't like I, you know, put the games off to take care of my little projects around the house. The problem with getting the list done is that then more things get added and you get a whole nother list. Kenny Rogers, we got Garth Brooks, John Michael Montgomery coming up.
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14: On a warm summer's evening, on a train bound for nowhere, I met up with a gambler. We were both too tired to sleep, so we took turns of staring

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Well, he added another city to the destination on the Blame It All on My Roots tour. Kansas City, now on the list. Here's Garth Brooks.

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1: So do you say it this way? 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It just messes me up a little bit when I'm singing along. 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

0: 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Tim McGraw and Indian Outlaw, Dave Taft here, and I realize we haven't gotten to Halloween yet, and Thanksgiving is still a distant memory, but Christmas has always got to be top of mind, right? And they came out with a list of the top toys for 2026. See if any of these ring a bell with you, because I know Lego have been doing these botanical Lego sets, this time the Woodland Mushroom Building set for adults. Nonetheless, I can't see getting a Lego set for a five-year-old and go, here you go, it's a mushroom set. Giant Tower Stacks, a jumbo block balancing game. Educational Insights, a Canoodle Fan Edition, which is a brain-teasing puzzle game. And then Mattel Games Uno Championship Series. Yeah, they came out with a new Uno game. It's kind of crazy how you just had that standard Uno, and everybody played it, and everybody loved it, and then they started variations on it, and they keep going. So there you go. If you want to grab up those toys, grab them before they're gone.
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1: 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That's going to come right to me, right in the studio. What do you want to hear today? Let me know. Here's Alabama with Mountain Music.

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Why do we spend millions of dollars on road construction when apparently love can build a bridge? I'm going to be honest, with a divorce rate, that's not a bridge I'd want to get stuck on. Here's the Judds.

0: Moose Country 106.7. Willie Nelson and On the Road Again. Dave Taft here. Let me ask you this. When your favorite soda comes out with new flavors, do you try it or do you just stick with what you know? Every once in a while, they come out with something. I go, well, that sounds a little interesting. And the folks over at Coke have a couple of new flavors coming out here soon. In fact, Coca-Cola Cherry Lime, set to be released in February. But the one that gets me, and I think I will be all over this, Coca-Cola Strawberry Float in the summer. They've done Cherry Float before. They had a different flavor. Of course, these are all like limited. They're going to test them out a little bit first before they get greenlit to be all across the U.S., but it's kind of interesting. And I've never had a Topo Chico, but pineapple coconut. I'm sorry. I love pineapple. I love coconut. I don't see how you could go wrong with this.
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You could tell Keith Whaley was really optimistic about a relationship when he wrote this one. You know, when you say nothing at all, I know when my wife says nothing at all, it's not a good thing and I'm in trouble.

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0: 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George Strait, and write this down. Dave Taft here. Let me ask you, are you still a note taker? You know, got to jot things down. I just can't get into a lot of the digital stuff. You know, people send me voicemail notes. You know, they press the button and they, you know, say whatever it is they want to send. And then you try to spend 10 minutes deciphering what it is because it's all garbled up and words that aren't supposed to be there are there. And you end up having to make the phone call, which you were trying to avoid in the first place. And when it comes to lists, like things I have to do, I got to write it down. There's a physical and a psychological celebration every time you get to cross something off that list. So as long as the pen still has ink and I can find a piece of scrap paper to write on, that's what I'm going to do.
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0: Moose Country 106.7, Sugar Land, and something more. Dave Taft here, and we now have the list. If you want to move, we've got America's safest states ready to go. And to be honest, they're all in the same region, and it kind of makes sense because it's a nice vacation destination, but not like a party destination. You go up there for maple syrup or maybe a fall color tour. Vermont was deemed the safest, Massachusetts at number 2, Maine at number 3, New Hampshire at number 4, Connecticut at number 5. They said they were looking at 5 key dimensions and 52 relevant metrics. No. Let's look at 52 irrelevant metrics. They put it all together for a 100-point scale to determine which states were safe and which were not. And I'll share that list with you coming up in just a bit.
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1: So earlier I gave you the safest states in the U.S., all up in the upper northeast. What about the least safest? 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

0: News Country, 106.7. And David Lee Murphy and Dust on the Bottom. Dave Taft here. Got another thought on this. I gave you the list of states which WalletHub said were the five safest. Vermont, Massachusetts, Maine, New Hampshire, and Connecticut. Maybe they're the safest because, like, 6 months out of the year, nobody wants to go there because it's so cold and they're buried in snow. And, like, I'm not doing that because I'm looking at the five least safe states. You notice I didn't say the five most dangerous. They said the five least safe states. And once again, all within a region of each other. You got Arkansas coming in at five, Florida at four, Texas, they're listing at number three, Louisiana at number two, and the most dangerous state, no, excuse me, I got that wrong, the most least safe state, according to the folks at WalletHub, and their five key dimensions and 52 relevant metrics, that would be MISSISSSIPPI.
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0: 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Alabama, born country, Dave Taft here. We're at that point in the morning. If you are still up from like Friday, you know, you might be running on fumes if you're just starting your day. Hey, congratulations, man. This could be a good day. I can feel it already because you know what we're celebrating, right? National Days of Today happens to be National Hug a Drummer Day. If you know a drummer, give him a big old hug. It's also National Cake Decorating Day. Notice it doesn't say Cake Eating Day. You just get to decorate a cake, and I was kind of hoping tomorrow was going to be Cake Eating Day, but I don't see it on tomorrow's list. It also happens to be National Angel Food Cake Day. What exactly do you do with angel food cake? That's like one of those cakes you got to put other things on top of, isn't it? I mean, if you just had a slice of angel food cake, is it all that flavorful? Maybe I'm just eating the wrong stuff. Maybe I'm thinking of sponge cake.
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1: Well, he did it again. Another world record. What has David Rush been up to? I'll tell you coming up in 10 minutes. There's Waylon Jennings. Cowboy.

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0: Christmas Country, 106.7. Johnny Messina, Blessed and Leaving. Dave Taft here. You know, I just thought I'd make this a segment on the show every week. What did David Rush do this week? Now, if you're unfamiliar, David Rush is a guy who seems to spend all his time breaking Guinness Book of World Records. In fact, he holds more than 200 of them. And a lot of times you look at him and you go, is that even really something we're dealing with here? Well, his latest, he used a straw to move 51 malt balls between two bowls in 1 minute, breaking a Guinness Book of World Records. He said he was reading a recent record-breaking news, and he came across the new title for the Malt Ball Malteser moved using a straw in 1 minute. A British man by the name of Jack Walsh held the record at 32, and David thought to himself, I can't let that stand, and I haven't thought of another world record to break this week. So, yeah, he's done it again. We'll see what he does in this next week. At least he's motivated and has a hobby.
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Why? Well, because, well, let's face it, could use $1,000, especially heading into the holidays with the price of things. We're going to give you 9 chances to win each weekday. The first one, Monday morning.

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Moose Country 106.7. These guys came from that era where we had a lot of great bands, like Little Texas and Black Hawk. This one of my favorites. Here's Diamond Rio with Norma Jean Riley. Good morning.

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0: News Country 106.7. Rascal Flatts and What Hurts the Most. My name's Dave Taft, and I was thinking about this. If someone were to ask me, what would I do with $1,000 if I won the iHeart Country Cash Cow? My best answer would be spend it. On what? I got no idea. But if you leave it in the bank when price is going up, you know, get what you can for the money. Got to pay off some bills. Probably credit card bills might be a good thing, because you figure with those high interest rates, and if you can chop that down with $1,000, take advantage of it. Whatever you want to do with it, that is up to you. You don't have to follow my lead on it, because I can't win. I work here. You can win. Monday morning, 9 a.m., 10 a.m., 11 a.m., noon, 1, 2, 3, 4, 5 p.m. 9 chances every weekday to cash in with a grand with the iHeartCountry Cash Cow.
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Remember, this being in the soundtrack to the movie Runaway Bride with Julia Roberts and Richard Gere. Here's the Chicks, Ready to Run.

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Well, if you're just getting up and you're a little drowsy to start your day, I'm about to wake you up. Here you go. Hank Williams Jr.

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0: Moose Country 106.7. Mary Chapin Carpenter and down at the Twist and Shout. You know, when you're younger, you think about a good time. Oh, that's a bar. Going out to the Twist and Shout. You get a little bit older, the Twist and the Shout is how the back injury occurs. Rodney Atkins, we've got George Strait and Tim McGraw on the way.
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4: In 2005, investigators in Palm Beach, Florida began uncovering a dark secret.
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4: 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That man was Jeffrey Epstein, and he had set up a system designed to bring him underage girls. Local police and the federal government would investigate and, by their count, find dozens of victims. Epstein would become one of the world's most infamous predators, a man who could have faced decades in prison but served just 13 months in his own wing of a county jail.
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4: 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Truth and Lies, Jeffrey Epstein.
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End of our request today, Michelle. Just waking up. Needed a little George Strait to get her day going. Got a slow roll. Got her coffee. Getting set to get things going. 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Here's your George Strait.

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0: 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Alabama, if you're going to play in Texas, you got to have a fiddle in the band. I don't know about you, but at this time of the morning, nobody better be playing a fiddle. Unless it's very quiet, right? Yeah. You're trying to sleep and it's a weekend. Go ahead, hit that snooze button, but just keep it turned up, okay?
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Moose Country 106.7. I know it's bright and early on a Saturday. You're probably getting up right now, making the coffee, searching the pantry for donuts. That sound good right now? Had cream of wheat about 30 minutes ago. I'm still hungry anyway. Gary Allen, nothing on but the radio. Good morning. I'm Bob Pickett.

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Your boss gives you a paycheck twice a month. 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So who loves you more?

0: Moose Country 106.7. Joe Diffie, John Deere Green. I'm Bob Pickett. Hey, welcome to Saturday morning. Yeah, here it is, Saturday, October the 10th. We only have 21 days until Halloween. Yeah, we're starting to get there a little bit. 47 days till Thanksgiving, 76 days until Christmas Day, and wow, just 86 days until 2027.
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Howdy, I'm Bob Pickett. When you're hot, you're hot. When you're not, listen in when John from J&N Heating and Cooling gives you some real cool and warm tips on Wednesdays when he visits with Jay Moore in the morning here on Moose Country 106.7.

0: Moose Country 106.7. Jason Aldean, She's Country. Good morning. Welcome to the weekend. I'm Bob Pickett, bright and early Saturday morning. I think my wife is still sleeping, so I can talk about this. We have got our 26th wedding anniversary coming up next month, November the 11th. So just a little over a month away right now. I have no idea what to get her for anniversary. It's hard to shop for your wife or your spouse on the anniversary. So I got a question for you. What is the best anniversary gift that you have ever received? If you're married, of course, okay? Let me know. And any suggestions? That's what I need right there. Let me know. 512-649-4013. 512-649-4013. That's my personal phone number where you can reach me. Or you can also reach out with our talkback mic on our iHeartRadio app.
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0: 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I just love it when you call and leave me messages like request. 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
1: You know, we started something new last Saturday morning. We went back and see what happened on Today in Country Music History. Y'all do that again? I think we'll continue that. We'll take a look at that shortly after 8 o'clock, okay? Kenny Chesney and Young. Yeah, I remember when I was young. How about you?
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1: Alan Jackson, Live It On Love. First week of December, the Alan Jackson TV special, the final concert held earlier this year, this summer, in Nashville. TV special. And then a few days later, the album comes out. Is that going to be released on DVD besides vinyl and CD? I hope so. I hope it is going to come out on DVD. I just like to collect stuff on DVD. The problem with not getting DVDs is if you just depend on watching movies through streaming, you know, they'll edit those movies sometimes. I want to see the original. I think we've all learned that lesson with the Star Wars movies, right?
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1: Have you heard about this 1958 Corvette that was once owned by George Strait that's up on the auction block right now? Yeah, it's you'd have to take out a second or third mortgage. I mean, that's how expensive this thing's going to be anyway. I just can't picture George driving a Corvette. 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Here's George right now.

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0: 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Travis Tritt, I'm going to be somebody. Travis Tritt, get well. He's had to cancel a few more dates this weekend because he's still battling with the pneumonia. Well, you know what time it is? Time to go back in time.
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0: Of course, today is October the 10th. Today in country music history. A lot of birthdays on this day. Born on this day in 1946, the late, great John Prine. He was just an amazing singer and songwriter. John Prine, born on this date. Born on this date in 1957, Tony Ara, singer-songwriter. You probably know Tony because of the biggest hit that Garth Brooks has ever had so far. Tony wrote The Dance. He also wrote hit songs for Hal Ketchum and Reba and Patti Loveless and Randy Travis. And born on this date in 1958, Tanya Tucker, born in a little bitty town, Seminole, Texas. I've been there. It's tiny, I can tell you that. Johnny Cash hosted the 11th annual CMA Awards Grand Ole Opry House on this date in 1977. Who do you think won Entertainer of the Year that year? It was Ronnie Milsap at 77 on the state Entertainer of the Year. And also today in country music history, Carrie Underwood, number one on the country charts with her seventh studio album called My Gift, which is a Christmas album right there. And that's a look at today in country music history for October the 10th.
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0: 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Good morning, I'm Bob Pickett. Anybody have a brand new relationship? Maybe a brand new girlfriend?
1: 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I need a little space to think. And maybe we should start seeing other people. And baby, things are moving way too fast for me.

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So I was at a Casey Musgraves concert the other night. Miranda Lambert showed up on stage. 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
1: Tim McGraw, I like it. 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

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When a stranger stopped beside me in an antique Cadillac.

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0: If you're big star bound, let me warn you, it's a long, hard ride. 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I mean, you got Waylon Jennings and Willie Nelson, Guy Clark and Billy Joe Schaefer, David Allen Cole, and you even got my son.
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0: 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Brad Paisley, Mud on the Tires. I'm Bob Pickett. If you're working today, thanks again for taking us to work. Whatever you're doing right now, appreciate you listening to us. Yeah, just getting ready for some college football. I think we all are. Of course, getting ready for some NFL football tomorrow. I just love this time of year. This is my favorite time of year. Something else happening this time of year, it's my wedding anniversary next month, and I have no idea what to get my wife. We've been married 26 years. Every year, I don't know what to get her, you know, and you don't get a gift card. You don't get a vacuum cleaner. I learned that lesson. It's got to be something nice. 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If you were married to my wife, and I'm glad you're not, I'm glad I am, what would you get if you were married to her for 26 years? The best anniversary gift that you've ever received, or yeah, just let me know. Give me some ideas. I've got like 30 days to shop. So let me know at 512-649-4013. It's my personal number, 512-649-4013. I'm Bob Pickett.
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It's Pick a True Story. Their very first album was full of songs that Alabama had turned down. Yeah, that's how they got the deal. That's how they got together. That's how they made country music history. 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
1: We're going to see her tomorrow night. Kind of rocking out on that theme for Sunday Night Football. Have you seen the new theme, seen the new outfits that she's wearing? And it's, she's going rock. Carrie Underwood, Undo It. Come back to country, okay?

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0: 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Diamond Rio, meet in the middle. 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I'm Bob Pickett. 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
1: Man, we had a lot of winners this week with the iHeartCountry Cash Cow, including Ron. 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

0: 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Mel McDaniel, Louisiana, Saturday night. Hey there, it's Bob Pickett. Hope you're doing great. Enjoying your Saturday morning, sitting down with a cup of coffee. Maybe you're eating a donut. I wish I had one right now, truly. Let's see, Halloween, 21 days away. 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Everything is so expensive. I'm just going to say, if you're going to give out the chocolate for Halloween, make sure it's the good stuff. Make sure it's not the bad stuff. And there's a lot of bad chocolate out there.
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0: 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A lot of winners this week with the iHeart Country Cash Cow, including Carrie. So what is she going to do with her $1,000?
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Bob Pickett here, wondering what's the last thing you'll ever have to deal with? 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

Moose Country 106.7. Did you just yawn? You're not supposed to yawn on the weekends. Unless it's like 2 in the morning, but not in the 10 o'clock hour. I know. Days go by. They are. 86 days till 2027. That's going to go by fast, isn't it? Keith Urban.

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11: Here's something pretty disturbing I discovered while researching this podcast. This is what it actually says on the Los Angeles Police Department website. The site states that the Adult Missing Persons Unit investigates 3,200 cases a month. And 70% of those missing people are found or returned voluntarily within 2 or 3 days. It goes on to explain, and I quote here, "Since being a missing person is not a crime, police are given a very limited role while conducting these types of investigations." At the bottom of the webpage, it gets more disturbing. There's a section titled, "What if they never returned?" And here's the official police advice. In such situations, you may want to enlist the services of a private investigator to assist in your search. If you can't afford a PI, the police elaborate, quote, "Another option would be to contact the Salvation Army, which has a missing persons locator program." There is not a single sentence on the LAPD website that would lead a loved one of a missing person to have any faith that the police would properly investigate it. What the LAPD is basically saying is, if someone you love goes missing, don't overreact. They'll probably turn up, unless they don't, in which case you should get someone besides the police to look into it. All this is my way of saying, if the police took missing persons cases as seriously as they do, say, bank robberies, I wouldn't have had to do this podcast in the first place and end up chasing a violent criminal halfway around the country. I'm Neil Strauss, and you can hear the full story of To Live and Die in L.A.
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Dwight Yoakam, Honky Tonk Man.

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0: Moose Country 106.7. Brad Paisley, I'm going to miss her, the fishing song. You know what I used to do before I had to get up early on Saturday and Sunday mornings? I would go fishing sometimes. I miss that. Now I'm going to go fishing later when I get off right now. It's Pickett. Of course, it's a football weekend. Now, this is unusual. I like to plan ahead. Super Bowl next year, 2027, is going to be on Valentine's Day. Yeah, that could be a problem, right?
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1: You know, one of my favorite singers of the 90s, this man right here. He had a cool hairstyle, mullet, of course. Tracy Lawrence and Time Marches On. Sister cried.

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Nine more chances Monday to win $1,000 with the iHeart Country Cash Cow. I mean, holidays right around the corner. $1,000? We all could use it, right? First chance to win Monday morning at 9. Don't miss it. She was

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0: 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This is Classic Country. Kenny Chesney, She's Got It All. That was Kenny's very first number one hit. Oh, he's done a lot since then. In fact, he just had his 37th number one hit. Did he break that record by Tim McGraw? Oh, we still have a few days to go on that? Yeah, we'll see. There's always been a little rivalry between Kenny Chesney and Tim McGraw. And if you listen to my conversation with Tim, caught up with Tim a couple of weeks ago, we talked about a lot, talked about where he was and how he found out that he was going to be a member of the Country Music Hall of Fame. He had no idea, didn't understand when they were asking him to do so. 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
11: 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I think that's the impetus of everybody wanting to be a rock star, is to go out in front of thousands of people and have the guitars cranked up and slinging sweat and all that stuff. And it's always great. I love, you know, for me, you know, designing stages and all that's fun. You know, the lighting show and all that's fun, and fans get a kick out of that. The first and foremost thing for me is to sound great. You know, I want everything to sound as great as I can make it sound. I want it to sound as close to the record as I can get it to sound and have the energy and excitement everybody wants. But I think what you have to do is you have to walk out there, and there's a sort of this unspoken contract between you and the audience that you're just going to both sort of submit to this conducive environment and let the music take over and sort of just fall into the river together. And I think that that's what you look for. And, you know, most nights it happens, some nights it doesn't, but those are the nights that you really live for to play.
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Moose Country 106.7, and this is Classic Country. Well, if you haven't followed me yet on Instagram, check out all the videos I did this week. And, well, I was at a show the other night with Casey Musgraves, and Miranda Lambert showed up. No, she didn't sit next to me. She was on stage. But check it out. Follow me, Bob Pickett Radio on Instagram. And thank you.

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0: Moose Country 106.7. Hello there, it's Angie Ward. Okay, I just saw this list. 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

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Guaranteed Human.

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0: It's Moose Country 106.7. All right. Apparently, folks are asking ChatGPT or AI to tell them what they should be for Halloween. So I'm going to, while we're sitting here right now, I'm going to type this in. What should I be for Halloween? I have an old keyboard. Can you hear it? Let's see what it says. Da, da, da, da, da. Wow, it's got to think a lot. Man, that's taking forever. Oh, good grief. It said I should be a rhinestone rodeo queen. Queen of the radio. Country music Barbie. I feel like it's stereotyping me.
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Always fun singing along with your all-time favorites. I know. I'm doing it right now in the studio, but I turn the microphone off because I am well aware I cannot sing. Not well, anyway. Here's Alabama's Mountain Music.

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0: This is Moose Country 106.7. Hey, if you are looking for something fun to do this weekend and you're a Dolly Parton fan, I love this. Her movie 9 to 5, which came out in 1980, is back in theaters on the big screen for 1 week only. Now through October the 15th, Disney has re-released it and they're donating the net profits of every ticket sold to Dolly's Imagination Library. I'm just so excited to see it on the big screen. I'm not going to tell you how old I am, but when it came out in 1980, I'll just tell you this. I was too young to go to the theater to see it. Back then, I would have called it a grown-up movie. So,
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He is one of the greatest guitar players in Nashville and maybe the world. 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

0: 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Okay, let's talk about fake beer with real caffeine. This is a new product that is being released by C4 Energy. It's a non-alcoholic energy drink called All Hopped Up. It tastes like a light citrusy beer, but it has 200 milligrams of caffeine with a vitamin B12 boost. Jeez, I've got the jitters just talking about it.
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0: It's Moose Country 106.7. Hey, have you heard about the parents who are using AI for their kids' school pictures this year instead of buying the school picture packages? Look, I don't want to take anything away from school photographers because that is how they make their living. But I will tell you, I have a 19-year-old who graduated this past year, you know, this year, this in May. And I thought I was going to have to take out a mortgage on my home to buy his senior photos. it is expensive. I understand. So what they're doing is they take a picture of their kid. They put it in ChatGPT or whatever. And then they say, use a regular school background. And they get their kid's school pictures. And honestly, I mean, how many of us have crazy school pictures from growing up? If I could redo my... Heck, I may take my elementary school pictures and put them in ChatGPT.
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Listen, I know it's the weekend. Tracy Byrd's got this whole 10 rounds with Jose Cuervo. That is fine if you do that. I would advise you not to, though. It's not a good idea.

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0: This is Moose Country 106.7. Thanks for hanging out with me today while you're working. I'm Angie Ward. All right. It is definite. We're in the thick of the Halloween season now. Corn maze or haunted house? What is your flavor, Brandy?
1: I'm going for the corn maze at nighttime.
0: Oh, at nighttime.
1: Every time. It's so much fun. It's way scarier than any haunted house.
0: Well,
1: get some friends and have some drinks and go out there and figure it out. It is funny, scary, entertaining. Corn maze.
0: No, I won't stop you there. There is no way I'm going into a corn maze at night drunk. You may never see me again.
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This is the title cut from Clint Black's debut album back in 1989. Here's Killin' Time.

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0: 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Hope you're having a great day today. I'm Angie Ward. 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What do you say, Colette?
1: I kind of feel like corn maze might be safer, and if you run out this maze, you win, right? You're good.
0: Is it a race? I don't know. Is it a race? I think that's a TV show.
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0: 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Hi, it's Angie Ward. I hope you are having a great weekend. And parents, if you're riding around with the littles in the back seats, this song's for you. Just listen to the words. You'll get it. Rodney Atkinson watching you.
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0: It's Moose Country 106.7. I'm Angie Ward. Thank you for hanging out with us today. Tim McGraw going to be inducted into the Country Hall of Fame this year, but he's still a little ways off from retirement.
1: Music, it's a part of my soul. It's oxygen to me in a lot of ways. I love being in the studio creating music. I love playing live. You know, I feel like I'm getting better as I get older, hitting my stride. I'm always listening to songs and always writing songs. It's just part of who I am, you know, part of what I do.
0: He is one of my favorite people to do an interview with. He's so much fun.
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3: Here's something pretty disturbing I discovered while researching this podcast. This is what it actually says on the Los Angeles Police Department website. The site states that the Adult Missing Persons Unit investigates 3,200 cases a month. And 70% of those missing people are found or returned voluntarily within 2 or 3 days. It goes on to explain, and I quote here, "Since being a missing person is not a crime, police are given a very limited role while conducting these types of investigations." At the bottom of the webpage, it gets more disturbing. There's a section titled, "What if they never returned?" And here's the official police advice. In such situations, you may want to enlist the services of a private investigator to assist in your search. If you can't afford a PI, the police elaborate, quote, "Another option would be to contact the Salvation Army, which has a missing persons locator program." There is not a single sentence on the LAPD website that would lead a loved one of a missing person to have any faith that the police would properly investigate it. What the LAPD is basically saying is, if someone you love goes missing, don't overreact. They'll probably turn up, unless they don't, in which case you should get someone besides the police to look into it. All this is my way of saying, if the police took missing persons cases as seriously as they do, say, bank robberies, I wouldn't have had to do this podcast in the first place and end up chasing a violent criminal halfway around the country. I'm Neil Strauss. And you can hear the full story of To Live and Die in L.A.
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How long are we going to play your favorite country hits? Forever and ever. Amen. You see what I did there? Here's Randy Travis.

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I'm Angie Ward with a request for our friends from Stanley on the iHeartRadio app. Just tap the TalkBack mic and let me know what you'd like to hear.

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0: This is Moose Country 106.7. All right, here we go. It's Angie Ward. Starbucks has unveiled its 2026 holiday cup collection, and the Bearista is back. 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

0: time zone am I on? What country am I in?
1: It doesn't matter. 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
0: It's always on 5 in Margaritaville, come to think of it.
1: I heard that.
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0: 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Halloween has become a big money holiday for retailers. Folks are expected to spend $13.5 billion on Halloween. That includes costumes, decorations, candy, and party supplies if you're having a Halloween party. There are now people with Halloween storage bins. I am one of them. I've always had that. Well, you got to have one to put the decorations in and one to put the discarded Halloween costumes in, because you can recycle those. I can't be the only one who does that, am I?
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A lot of people love this song, first recorded by Brenda Lee, then Elvis Presley, and then the great Willie Nelson. Here's Always On My Mind.

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It's Angie Ward with a request for our friends in Fall Creek from our iHeartRadio app. Just have the talk back mic. You can let me know what you want to hear on Moose Country 106.7.

0: It's Moose Country 106.7. All right. Apparently, folks are asking ChatGPT or AI to tell them what they should be for Halloween. So I'm going to, while we're sitting here right now, I'm going to type this in. What should I be for Halloween? I have an old keyboard. Can you hear it? Let's see what it says. Da, da, da, da, da. Wow, it's got to think a lot. Man, that's taking forever. Oh, good grief. It said I should be a rhinestone rodeo queen. Queen of the radio. Country music Barbie. I feel like it's stereotyping me.
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Manchie Ward, I normally use my powers for good, not evil, but one time I had a really bad boyfriend that broke up with me and cheated on me, and I did dedicate this song to him, you know, because I could.

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0: 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Well, with Halloween on the horizon, candy corn is popping up everywhere. I feel like candy corn this year is the new pumpkin spice. We've talked about candy corn beer. There's Ode to Candy Corn, the perfume that smells like candy corn. And now Tombstone Pizza is taking Halloween to a whole new level with their limited edition candy corn pizza kits. Available in pepperoni and five cheese varieties. Yeah, it's basically pizza that you just, you put candy corn on the top for some reason. I don't get that.
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0: Moose Country 106.7 with me, Heath West. 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

0: This is Moose Country 106.7. And a very historic song there from Clint Black. There's Better Man. I'm Heath West. I say historic because that was his very first single that we ever got on the radio. And it became his very first number one as well. A brand new artist had not sent their first song to number one in over 15 years when Clint Black did it back in 1989. Of course, he's not in the Country Music Hall of Fame yet, which is weird. He should be in there like now. Hopefully, he'll get that call next year.
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And to win a prize for sleeping, that's the dream right there, right? 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

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So who loves you more?

0: 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And it's me, I'm Heath West on a Saturday night. Love hearing from you. 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I'll take care of you. Got Miranda Lambert on the way in just a bit. Just dropped a brand new album. Yeah, it's called Crisco. Got a collab on there with Ella Langley. Also got a collab with Parker McCollum. They redid Roseanne Cash's 7-Year Ache. That's on Miranda's new album called Crisco, which just came out.
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2: My 9th and 10th grade year, I played baseball, and I was a pretty good athlete, but I hit my growth spurt, and I grew, like, weirdly, and I lost all my coordination. I couldn't run, and I had, like, my knees were all boogered up. So then, you know, I kind of started my band, and my what's interesting is my 12th grade year of high school, I just decided to rehearse for a one-act play, and that was my only year that I truly got involved with drama. But I'm actually glad that happened, because it did kind of it took me off the path of not being that, and actually, like I said, started making me focus on music a little more.
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1: Man, I got anxiety anytime we release anything. Anymore, man. It seems like the business is changing from day to day, so you're sort of a little nervous and have that anxiety a little bit until it gets out there and you see, what it's going to do. But I've always kind of felt like as long as we went in and did things our way and it was, and I felt like it was cool, then it just has always seemed to work out, and it just by kind of sticking to things that I like and that I think are cool, things that I want to do.
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